0: time, there is no rules here. There's a couple of rules, but... Right, so we're gonna add our water into the middle of our flour.
1: Yep.
0: Exactly.
1: So you stir it, she's gonna pour it.
2: Should I put all of it?
0: We're going to put all of it in, but slightly a little bit before we add all of it. We're gonna bring the sides in, like so. If we mix everything together, it's gonna be very lumpy.
2: Yes.
0: And then once that's all mixed, we can add the rest of that, okay? So you wanna stir that there for me? How's this side going? Yep. Yes, you can add a little bit more water here. Okay. Exactly.
1: How does it smell, Susie?
2: Nothing.
1: Ah, not yet.
0: Not yet,
1: no. I haven't started cooking yet.
0: No. Okay. So you're just working from the outside?
1: Yeah.
0: And then you want to keep this one separate for a bit and just work this little bit here for me. Nice. That's a nice rhythm there, guys. Very good. My job today and throughout this whole course is to make people succeed at cooking so they feel they can have some confidence. The dishes here, it feels complicated, but it's actually super easy. So we're not going to let you fail today. There's no elimination. Okay. Tadak! Get out! I'm gonna get all this out and I'm gonna put it on my bench here.
1: Wow.
0: And now we're gonna knead it like a dough.
2: Hands it.
3: I'm gonna go around you.
0: Exactly. I'm just gonna start lightly, lightly working it.
1: Chef Lidgewood, are we ready?
0: You are ready. Yes. Let's work side by side.
1: Okay.
0: Once you feel like it's getting less sticky, because I'm just kind of moving it around randomly at the moment. So as you keep working it, it's gonna start to get drier and drier.
1: Okay, really strongly then.
0: Susie. Yes.
2: Yeah, push.
0: Yeah, you're actually doing it quite well. So I was gonna show on this side here, once you get to a good stage, if you're a baker, what you do is you push out and you pull back. You push back and you pull back. And if you pull with your right hand, and then left hand, and then right hand, and then left hand. Do the same motion, touch and feel. And then as you see now, you can probably have a feel of this one.
3: I don't want to mess it up.
0: No, no, it's fine, you're fine.
3: Oh, wow.
0: See, it's not as sticky as the other one, right?
3: Wow,
0: yeah, it's starting to do that. So what, actually the way once we do get there, what I do, I try to roll it up if I'm making bread, and then I poke it and I see how fast it's coming back. And the way that it pumps back is how much kind of elasticity I've got into it.
1: Right, right.
0: Okay, I'm ready and I'm gonna put my dough back in the same container just to rest.
1: Resting it for?
0: We're gonna just go minimum 20. But that what we do is you start this first, you work the yuksu, and then by the time that's done, we're ready to go.
1: Perfect.
0: Perfect timing. I think yours is great.
1: Should we have a look? Poke it, poke it.
0: Yeah, that is great. Wow. So you want to pop it in this one here for me? We've got two different techniques going on either side. Touch and feel on this side, and there's a lot of on this side. I like it, it's nice. So we put it in there, and we're just gonna wrap the dough like so. Hold, and then I flip, and then I use my thumb here to cut the side. Ooh, so it goes like that.
1: That's cool, isn't it?
0: I'm gonna put it to one side.
1: Oh, okay.
0: Very nice. That's very good. But shall we take a quick little 10 seconds and just wash our hands? Perfect. I'll take you to the side here. We're gonna take it.
4: It's better. Come to our hands to the back.
1: Oh, look at this.
0: Now we're gonna move on to our yuksu. So here at the moment, it's just plain water, but we need to get some flavor in there. So we're going to add a couple basics to this one, which will be our dashima. Feel free to put these ones inside. Yes, you're gonna have to be very careful, it's fine. And then once you've popped the kelp in, we're just gonna chop our radish and pop that in as well. I can show you a little cutting technique when you're ready.
2: Yes.
0: Yes, where you hold a knife. If you don't want to cut yourself, what you do is you hold your hand like a bear. Just think of like a Korean moon bear like that. When I'm slicing, I never like to let my knife leave the board. So as I'm coming down, I hold the knife down and I come down.
3: We learned three rules.
0: Yes.
3: One, we do the bear finger.
0: Yes, the bear finger. Yeah.
3: The knife never goes high.
0: Yeah.

0: 3, we're always contacting the board with a tip.
1: Yes, yes.
0: Remember, put your tip on the board.
2: That's very nice, Susie. You did a great job there. I turned around and I looked back and Susie is crushed it. And then same again, Susie, just cut through there.
3: Oh yeah, when you turn away, she'll do it. Okay, and we go. Pull it away, right?
4: Okay. It's like this.
0: So I think these are a little too big, so we'll just cube them up.
2: For this stage, at the moment, this is why I got you to start with the yuksu vegetables, because it's going to be thrown away at the end anyway. This one is just about developing the skills, but for the next ones, we'll be a little bit more precise. So don't stress too much at this stage.
3: Well, ours is not quite like that.
2: Susie, you are crushing it. You want to pop this one here, very gently, not to splash yourself into this one there.
3: Okay.
2: It's going to be quite warm at this stage, so please be careful. Safety first in the kitchen.
3: So can you show us how to chop this?
2: Yes.
3: Chef Lidgerwood style.
2: If you ever play bowling and you put the little rails up, that's it. That's what's holding it all together.
3: Cooking with rails.
2: Cooking with rails. Sorry, I just did it all for you.
3: Well sliced, Susie.
2: Thank you.
3: Yeah.
2: Perfect.
4: I can't touch it. It's going to make
3: it's gonna
4: me
3: be
4: cry.
3: Spicy.
2: Very nice. That's very nice. And then once we're ready, guys, so you want to grab the little myeolchi. And we'll just take the head off. Do not put that inside, and then just pop it straight into your broth.
1: Perfect.
2: And yours is on. Just make sure you're on full. Amazing.
3: Yep.
0: Remember the rule.
2: He's gonna.
0: It's not too high.
2: Eyes.
0: It's not too high. Remember.
2: Yeah. Want to make sure you are having fun, but safe fun.
3: Susie doesn't think they smell very good.
2: Susie.
3: She doesn't like the smell of her fingers now.
2: Susie, you've got to trust the process, okay?
3: It smells like fish heads.
2: It does. That's why we didn't put them in, Susie, because they are not
3: too
2: good.
3: Strong.
2: Too bitter. It's made it too intense. You're very right, Susie. Not our tempo. Perfect. So your broth should be coming up to a gentle simmer at this point, guys.
0: So the fish heads I'll just discard in this pot? Or?
2: Yes, just back into here is fine. While we're waiting here, we are going to cut the other vegetables and we're going to place it into this container here.
3: Okay.
2: These vegetables, you want to have a little bit more precision with the cutting because these ones we will eat later. They're slightly thinner, but I think with your ones, if you just want to cut these in half as well. Yes. Oh, I think on that, yeah, you can do that if you feel confident. Yep, perfect. And then in half.
0: Oh, careful with your finger.
2: Yeah, just be very careful at this stage. Exactly. And then gumja, we're going to do the potato slicing. Susie found that funny.
3: Our potato has a magic hole in the middle, you see.
2: Yes. We don't waste anything here.
3: Okay.
2: We say at K-Food cooking class, we go.
3: We go.
2: Yeah,
3: we do say that. Yeah. Susie, should we slice?
4: Yep.
2: Very nice vegetables over the side, guys. Very lovely. Yeah.
3: Susie was the one lining
2: Susie
3: them up.
2: Susie is, yeah. I like that it lines up. It makes you feel nice. And once you have your first vegetable, I always like to put these ones on here and then move on to the next one. So you should put your courgettes. Yes, exactly. Amazing. So you want to continue on with your potato and then the same again, if you want to slice just like that. And then we're going to do the same again with the carrot, guys.
3: Okay. Slice the carrot.
4: Okay, I'll do it by my. You did it too thick.
0: Yeah, put your fingertips in, please.
2: You're gonna move on to your onion on here. Think of just everything on here is slice.
3: You don't want to touch the onion, Susie.
4: That is too this spicy. Way.
3: Oh, it's this way. Sorry.
4: I don't want to touch the onion.
3: You don't want to touch the onion. It's gonna make your hands smelly.
4: And you're not good at it.
0: Put in your fingers, please.
2: Yes. And then we're gonna have a little bit of day par as well.
4: Mm.
3: smelly?

0: smells.
1: Smells good?
0: No.
1: This one here, if you want to go slightly thinner for this one, and what you want to do is go one, and if you go here, just on an angle, because later when you eat it, it's going to taste a lot nicer. So that's a nice thickness there for you. You guys are doing a good job over here as well, guys. Having fun. That's all we need to be doing today is having fun and learning some new skills.
0: Oh, wait a second. This is my anchovy.
1: Now, how are you with chili?
2: Yeah, fine.
1: Fine. How's Yule with chili?
3: Not too good.
1: So we're going to slice it. I'm going to put it in a different container. And then for the final thing, we're going to divide. So we'll have one and one here.
0: You're on a small bit.
2: But you use his technique. Look, you can see your fingernail. He said no looking at the fingernail.
1: You guys are doing a good job over here as well, guys. So we're just gonna, as we said before, we're gonna get everyone on the same set and then we're gonna move on. I think it looks like our yuksu is done as well. We're going to get rid of the vegetables. They have served their part well. So just like this. And then you can put your broth back in with all the water and turn it all the way up.
4: Okay.
1: Now you're in, all the way up. So we have our vegetables, we have our broth.
4: Yep.
1: We also have our, kind of the star of the show. We call it pajilak in Korean. And these ones here have already been pre-rinsed. There's a couple ways you can do that. Just soak it in water and put oats. So we do this where you put a little bit of oats and they feed on the oats. And as they're feeding, they naturally
4: comes out.
1: Yeah. Another way, they don't really like very pure silver, like a silver spoon into the water, the metallic, they don't like it. So they essentially just throw up, but they get rid of all the sand as well, yes. So here, these ones, as you can expect, has been done with oats. So we can tell today from that one. We're gonna start by putting in our vegetables in no particular order. We can just get all of those in. Be very gently, just not to splash yourself, and get that in.
0: Can I put it?
4: Put it like close. Try one.
1: Just very nice to have around when once the weather's starting to get a little bit cooler.
4: Yeah, nice and comforting.
1: Yeah. So our vegetables are in. Star of the show, get them in. Get them in. Don't leave anyone left behind.
4: No clam left behind.
1: No clams were left behind.
4: Okay.
1: Now the vegetables are in. We need to move fast, so we're going to grab our panjuk. So now with this one here, we have a lovely elastic, and it's really good because what we're trying to do with sujebi is we're trying to pull it and create very thin pieces of dough. If it's not elastic, it's not going to create these lovely little parcels of happiness. Oh, wow. These little things.
4: That looks amazing.
0: Like this?
1: A little bit thinner. So I'm just going to work it a little bit, create myself a nice smooth area, and then we're going to pull it thin. And that thinness there is what we want. Just like that, a little knead, and then in you go. Everyone having fun?
4: Susie's made a heart shape of it.
1: Oh, put that one in. I wonder, that's a beautiful one, Susie. And I would think, you don't need to count it, but I would say 27 pieces, Susie, okay?
4: Not to count, but 27,
1: okay. No, I would say between 20 and 30 pieces is nice for a broth. You have a little bit extra here because if you're feeling hungry, you can have a bit. But this is this is quite a lot of dough for two people. So I have my 27 pieces in here.
4: We got about 28, is that okay?
1: Oh, Susie. It was an extra love heart.
4: That was the 27 one.
1: 27 plus a little heart.
4: Plus a heart.
1: How's Yule going? How's...
2: He's still getting aggressive with that dough.
1: It's definitely like a guy's version and girl's version on either side here. It's a very little...
4: Sounds very feminine.
1: Yeah,
4: here.
1: Very feminine on this side and very aggressive on this side. But it's all gonna taste lovely, so no problem. So when we're happy, we wanna kind of move it slightly quick because we don't want to absorb too much and get too stodgy, but when we feel like we've got enough in there, guys.
4: Now, Susie's making her masterpiece here. Look at this one.
1: Okay, I don't wanna rush Susie.
4: It's a star.
1: And you're the star, Susie. Pop it in.
4: Come on, let's go. Perfect.
1: Amazing, so I think we're good, guys. Let's season up our broth. Here is some soy sauce. And then I'm gonna add my chili in. There we have it.
4: I'm gonna put it all in.
1: Yeah. I went all
4: I'm
1: in.
4: I'm trusting the chef, yeah.
1: It's aggressive, but I like it.
0: One. Two.
1: Susie, do a bit of garnish here as well.
4: Oh, yeah.
1: So do.
0: Let them all.
1: Yes, coming. I have the little pachilak on top. Nice piece of sujibi. Put a little bit of these.
4: Just here. Oh, beautiful.
2: A little bit.
0: Yeah.
2: Little bit. Not a lot.
0: Mix.
1: Wow. Now, this side. Do you want to garnish with a little bit here, guys?
2: Oh, yes.
1: I was just saying to the others, two tweezers here, I'd like to put like a little clam so then people can see the clam, the beautiful clam, and then a bit of the garnish on top. Perfect, guys. Got a little panjokan high five, panjokan high five, panjokan high five. Amazing. Thank you very much, guys. It's so good to get the kids involved and getting chefs early, get them young. Thank you very much, and let's dig in. Thank you.
4: Thank you.
1: Thank you.

0: Okay, guys, here is what we're all here for, the food.
1: I'm so hungry.
0: So we've cooked all this lovely food, now it's time to eat. Dig in while it's still hot.
1: All right.
2: Looks amazing.
0: Yeah.
3: Mm-hmm.
0: Wow, the clam's great.
2: Yeah, the broth is really good.
0: Mmm.
4: All right.
0: Yours has no chili in it, right? So yours is chili-free.
5: I love the onions are still a little crunchy.
0: Mmm.
3: Mm-hmm.
0: How's yours, Susie?
2: Is it yummy?
0: Like, oh. Did you find the love heart one in yours or not yet?
2: No, she's saving it.
0: Oh, it's okay.
5: Well, Susie, you use chopsticks well.
0: Yeah, she's a master. She's no room to talking. She's in the zone.
2: Oh, straight in there.
0: Mm.
2: And eating her carrots as well. Usually, carrots are the last thing left on her plate. Yeah?
3: Yeah.
2: I saw you. You just went straight
5: These
2: for the carrots.
5: These carrots are really yummy. Like,
2: yeah, they're nice. Susie ate all of her carrots. Well done.
0: Whoa. So good. Kids don't lie, right? They're just eating it now. You can tell that it's good.
2: Yeah.
0: It's really good.
2: Straight in there.
5: Susie, you'll... Do you guys ever get 2JB at your school?
3: Sometimes.
5: Like in the cafeteria? Oh, really?
3: Sometimes. Not our school.
0: Not yet. You're going to go in there and start cooking it, aren't you, Susie? You're going to say, where are the carrots?
2: The kitchen, yeah. I love that about Korea, that you can do this in the restaurant. You can just lift up
0: just
2: the bowl.
0: Go
2: and that's
0: it.
2: So
0: just
2: good.
0: Just go for it. It's so good. So what do you think about today's class, guys? It gave you a good insight into a Korean dish?
2: Yeah, and like surprisingly easy, I think, right? Something that we could make at home.
5: Yeah.
0: Yes.
5: Yeah, maybe we'll have to show grandma or my jangmonim, my mother-in-law, my sujebi cooking skills.
3: Only today, I learned a lot of stuff and it was good.
5: For example, we learned, like the chef told us how to use the knife properly.
0: When I'm slicing, I never like to let my knife leave the board.
5: Remember, put your tip on the board. Yeah, put your fingertips in, please. Oh, careful of your finger.
0: Yeah, just be very careful at the stage.
5: Right.
3: I think it was fun, and I want to make it at home again.
2: What was the most fun part of the cooking?
3: Making sujebi.
2: Now, Susie's making her masterpiece here. Look at this one. It's a star,
0: Susie. You're the star, Susie. Pop it in.
2: Come on. Let's go. Perfect.
0: Amazing.
3: I want to make it for my mommy.
2: I think she would like it, wouldn't she? Yeah.
0: You guys are doing a good job over here as well, guys. And then we're gonna pull it thin. And that thinness there is what we want. Nice piece of sujebi. We'll put a little bit of these. On the outside, you can see that I was by myself and it might feel quite lonely, but I think what I found today wasn't loneliness, but was togetherness. I think with cooking, for these kind of dishes, especially Korean food, it brings people together. So quite the opposite. I felt a real sense of family and connection today.

sukjeon. And we have goguma, sweet potato, and then this, sumu, which is a kind of a turnip, so something that stays in the ground. With this and this, we are going to do gochujang, a very fresh kimchi salad. Let's start cooking from the jeon. So now we are waiting the water to start boiling. We prepare some water and some ice because we want to shock the mugwort right after boiling so we can keep the color very bright. Oh, started boiling. So let's go in with this one just to make it nice dark green and a little bit tender enough to be blended. And that's it. You can take it out. You see, bright green color. Okay, now I put some gloves on and I squeeze them nicely and then inside here with a little bit of the water. So let's go. Perfect. And then let's make the batter. So let's start with the flour. 25 grams of chopped salgado with the glutinous rice flour. Put in our paste. Let's start with a little bit. Wow, seems perfect. The important thing, just like when you make the pancake batter, is that you don't overmix it. Even though you see a little bit of lumps, that is okay, because they will become very crunchy bits later when we will fry it. So now let's start to mix it. Putting it all inside here, and then we are adding the paste. Okay, now let it rest like this. Okay, now 5 minutes has passed. I didn't put something important, right? Salt. I, on purpose, didn't put it earlier. Because if I put that, all of this beautiful, crunchy herb is gonna be all wilted by the effect of the salt. So right before doing the frying, you can put some salt. This is another pro tip. Okay, last mix together with the salt, and then we are done to go into the nice hot oil. Okay, let's go with the first one. Not a lot. A little bit like this, because you have to spread it nicely. Oh, can you hear this sound? What is that? Similar to the rain that is coming, right? That is why Korean people eat the jeon and makgeolli when it rains. Cool, right? Starting to become a little bit golden on the edges. That's perfect. Done. Perfect. Look at this. Okay. Take a little bit more. You can see there's a very bright color. It's green. So it's a full power bomb of mugwort aroma. 아, 근데 향이 진짜 장난 아니에요. Oh, sorry. So I was talking to myself in Korean. This is really the real thing, and I can't wait to try this samakgeolli. I can say it is done. Wow, also this is done perfectly. So now let me organize this thing, and then let's start with the gochujang. Now it's time to make our gochujang. Sumu and together mix with the sweet potato. But the first thing that you have to prepare before slicing the vegetables is making the seasoning. Let's start with the gochugaru. 5 spoons. And then finally, I can use the bendaengi jeot. Bendaengi is a kind of a sardine, and the jeot is a fermentation made with salt and just the fish.
The next ingredient, chopped garlic. 3-4 just pieces, cloves. Now we have to put inside the liquids, ginger juice and maeseulcheong. And now the last ingredient, a spoon of sugar. Yanyeom is done. Now let's start cutting the vegetables. Take this part away. You just cut in a half. And then you go like this. Wow. Very, very good. Wow. Inside is so sweet and juicy, and outside a little bit mayo oil, a little bit spicy. Now we have to salt it. One and two. Not a lot. We don't want to make it super salty. You have to mix it until you start seeing the salt that is disappearing. And at that time, you have to leave from 5 to 10 minutes. I will just cut a little bit of thin spring onion. This in Korean is called jokpa. Okay, also this one goes inside here. Now, while we are waiting this, the effect of the salt, we have to cut the goguma, the sweet potato. So I took off the skin and I kept inside the water because it very oxidized very, very easily. So it becomes very dark in color, so we don't want that. We want to cut it like this. So half a centimeter thick. Then, like this. Okay, now we have to wash very, very lightly in the water. Now, while we wait 5 minutes for the goguma inside the water, we can work on this, on the turnip. We don't have to just rinse it because it's nicely seasoned as it is. So we just put inside. Just remember, don't just throw everything inside because this is all the water that the salt drag out from the turnip. So we don't want this inside. So just take it out, give it a light squeeze, and then bam. And now let's go with the seasoning. This is called muchida. That means putting some yanyeom together with the vegetable with your hands, like this. Okay, now I should move this to another small bowl. Okay, now time for the sweet potato. It's nice and rinsed. So we have to remove the water as much as possible. And now the yanyeom, the remaining one, and then buchu. Inside here together. Okay, taste. Did you hear the crunch? Oh my God. But I think I should put also a little bit of this one. Just a final touch. Let's check. Yes. Perfect. So now this is done. This is done. The jeon is done and start the plating. Let's start with the pancake. This is done. And then now our salad.

0: Good evening and welcome to the 10 o'clock edition of Arirang News. Thanks for joining us on this special day, a day in which Arirang TV first goes on the air.
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The moment we wear it, our spirits lift. It helps us grow strong in body and in mind. As we wear it, we learn patience and respect. The belt system motivates students to strive harder and continue growing. This uniform shapes movement into grace and turns performance into something thrilling. Now, embraced around the world, Taekwondo shares our

0: 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A cup in hand on the way to work. Another shared over conversations with friends. Coffee has become an essential part of everyday life.
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0: According to recent statistics, the average Korean adult consumes hundreds of cups of coffee each year, already far surpassing the global average. At this point, it's no exaggeration to call it a national beverage. And now, a special event has opened, offering a glimpse into the present and future of coffee culture in Korea. Let's go check it out. Located in Seoul's Gangnam District, this convention center is hosting the 2026 Seoul Coffee Expo. Even before the event began, the entrance was already buzzing with visitors. During the exhibition period, hundreds of thousands of people made their way here. It's a true testament to Korea's deep passion for coffee. Inside the venue, the air is filled with the rich, nutty aroma of freshly roasted beans. Across the venue, well-known roastery brands from all over the country have gathered. It almost feels like a collection of mini cafes, each with its own distinct identity, making every stop along the way a new experience.
1: 저희 브랜드를 가장 지금 잘 보여드릴 수 있는 커피들을 준비했고요. 명확한 향미를 가지고 있으면서도 동시에 얼마나 희소 가치가 있는지 이 두 가지 기준으로 커피를 선택하고요. 그래서 오늘 좀 준비된 6개에서 7가지 정도의 커피가 모두 저희의 기준에 맞는 커피들이에요.
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0: That's right. Coffee is no longer just a simple beverage. It has become a part of everyday lifestyle. Among them, one booth stands out. Visitors seem to be checking something before placing their coffee orders. So, what exactly are they doing?
3: 원래 커피 하나에 가지고 있는 고유의 맛들이 되게 다양해요. 예를 들어 컵노트라고 저희가 부르는 맛 중에 5개까지 정도의 맛이 있는데 거기서 저희가 손님이 체크하신 부분을 좀 조합을 했을 때 괜찮은 부분들을 좀 소개를 드리고 있어요.
0: By selecting from 5 flavor elements, visitors receive coffee recommendations tailored to their own combinations.
4: 사람들의 취향에 따라서 선택지가 많은 것 같아서 좋은 것 같아요.
0: More than ever, people are seeking to reflect their personal tastes in every single cup. As a result, the standards for flavor and aroma have become far more refined. But wait, there's someone here at the event who's drawing particular attention.
5: 안녕하십니까, 바리스타 조유동입니다. 반갑습니다.
0: Yudong is a seasoned expert who has made his mark across various competitions and on the field with a deep philosophy when it comes to coffee extraction.
6: So,
0: Yudong, what's the secret to making a great cup of coffee?
6: 커피에 대해서 추출 농도가 무조건 찐득하게 나온다고 해서 다 좋은 건 아니라 꿀처럼 예쁘게 나온다고 해서 무조건 좋은 추출.

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0: 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Wait, got your straw? 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Doing this is more hygienic. 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Cafe etiquette. If you need to use your laptop, find a seat next to a socket. No extra charge for using electricity. But if you're staying over 3 hours, how about ordering another drink or dessert? Step 4. Last bite standing. There's a mysterious custom in Korea. The last bite standing. When there's about one bite left of that cake, nobody will go for it. You might be tempted, but don't be hasty. Right before you get up, take the last piece, saying that you simply can't waste food, or just leave it. It will save a few calories. Did you survive at the cafe? Did someone behind the counter catch your eye? Go for the same drink every single day.
1: 오늘도 아이스 말차라떼 드실 거죠?
0: You might make an impression.
2: Millennial and Gen Zs are reshaping the world. Youth generation shares their fresh perspective on what's trending now. From global developments to everyday culture, we're diving into the stories that matter. This is Youth Generation.

Yeah, we got those tropical notes. I've been studying sur for over a decade and searching for the perfect. This is one of my favorites. My name is Dustin Wessa. I'm a traditional Korean alcohol sommelier, and this is my place. One of my hobbies is foraging. I was up in the mountain and I was searching for wild ingredients.

And there's this dog, a dog Soma. Dodok is really earthy, it's savory, there's a lot of complexity there, but it has a bit of bitterness. In order to get rid of this, you're going to salt water for about 10 minutes. So that's going to remove a bit of the bitterness, it's going to season it just a tad, and it's going to make it easier to flatten out when you take the side of your knife and tap it down or roll it out. First time I tried it, obviously, I had this professional Harmony or Ajumma make it for me, and that's when I fell in love with it. Then I decided I need to learn how to do this. The marinade is going to be a touch of soy sauce, garlic, gochujang there, maybe some honey, a touch of crushed sesame seeds, maybe a quick twist of pepper, just click, click, click. After I flatten out the dodok, I'm going to take a little bit of sesame oil and just a touch of soy sauce. I like to use gukkanjang. Pangtae is a version of myeongtae. This is an Alaskan pollock, and there's a ton of different words for this fish depending on how you prepare it. You have myeongtae, if it's fresh it's saengtae, kodari, nogari, jaktae, chuntae, chutae, but the king is hwangtae. Why? Because in the beginning of winter, you hang it up. Now, it freezes, it thaws out, it freezes, it thaws out. It's this slow process that makes that perfect texture. So you're gonna wanna rinse that off. It's going to reconstitute it so it has a beautiful kind of spriggy-like texture to it. It's like boom, boom, boom, just kind of bouncy when you bite down on it. When I do hwangtae gori, there's no gochujang in it. We got a little bit of soy sauce, sesame oil. I would use salya, and instead of scallions, I like to use dalle. Then it's a little bit more aromatic. I totally forgot. Gochugaru 얘기 안 했어요. It's gotta be spicy. 땡초 고춧가루 꼭 들어가야 돼요. Put it in between, sandwich it in between, what do we call the soksui thing in English? I don't know. Take a little bit of the yangnyeom and then just brush it over the top, just like that. Put the marinated side straight over the top of the charcoal, as hot as it can get, and just get it nice and sizzling so it's caramelizing. When you're cooking the hwangtae and dodok over the charcoal, and it lets out this beautiful aroma, it's just savory, smoky, you got the sweetness and then the aromatics of the wild chives, it's intoxicating. Absolutely beautiful. Pop one of each in your mouth. You got this budaduk budaduk jongduk jongduk of the dodok, and you got this kind of godur godur shipkan. Now, you're not just gonna sit there and eat this, right? What do we need? We need something to drink on, something to sip on. The perfect thing here is gonna be a makgeolli.

Yeah, we got those tropical notes, some bright acidity that's gonna cut through some of the stronger flavors in the huangte and the todok, harmonize on their intense level, and just kind of ride it out.

0: Hey, guess what?
1: Huh?
0: It's gonna be a very special day in Korea soon.
1: What day? What day?
0: Children's Day!
1: Uh-huh!
0: It is Korea's cute holiday where children get presents and do fun activities. Yeah, because you're cute like a baby.
1: You too, Ellen. 형도 만만치 않잖아요. 네, 귀엽고 또 보면 볼수록 기분 좋아지는 게 어린이날 선물 그 자체라니까요.
0: Well, thanks, Wonjin. Our upcoming artists will also lift our mood like a Children's Day present, so we definitely have to bring them out.
1: 네, 그럼요. 우리 글로벌 팬분들께도 또 특별한 선물처럼 다가갈 다음 무대 바로 만나보도록 하겠습니다. 뮤직 스타트!

0: held its first debate over the weekend.
1: The economy is expected to expand 2.5% this year.
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4: Introducing Korean broadcast content that you won't be able to stop watching. 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A couple together for 7 years sees their rose-tinted glasses shatter. 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

Hello and welcome to Weekly News Highlights. Let's begin with the keywords that made headlines this week. Driven by robust AI-related demand, Korea's stock market hit a new closing high, with gains in semiconductor and power equipment sectors pushing total market capitalization to a record level. After heightened attention, a South Korean court has delivered its appellate verdict for former President Yoon Suk-yeol in a case centered on

0: President at a cabinet meeting on Tuesday emphasized deeper engagement.
1: President Lee Jae-myung has stressed the need to broaden South Korea's diplomatic outreach to the global south following his recent trip to India and Vietnam.
2: 변화의 물결 속에서 안정적 성장 동력을 확보하려면 특정 지역에 대한 지나친 의존도를 낮추고 우리의 선택지를 꾸준히 늘려가는 전략적이고 유연한 국익 실용 외교가 절실합니다.
1: Chairing his first cabinet meeting since the trip on Tuesday, President Lee said the war in the Middle East is reshaping the global economic and security landscape and called for a more strategic and flexible diplomatic approach. Tuesday's meeting reviewed the outcomes of Lee's state visits with a particular focus on strengthening economic ties with India.
3: 어쨌든 미국, 유럽, 중국에 편중되어 있는 게 현실인데 인도는 지금 세계에서 제일 인구도 많고 14억 6천인가 7천만이라고. 근데 이게 이제 기업들이 독자적으로 진출하기에 초기에는 부담이 사실은 있는데 이 정부 간 협력이 되게 크게 도움이 되잖아요.
1: Lee's summit with Indian Prime Minister Narendra Modi resulted in an agreement to establish a ministerial-level Korea-India Industrial Cooperation Committee, along with an MOU to support cooperation between the two countries' small and medium-sized enterprises.
4: In the case of our ministry, one deputy director covers 5 to 6 countries, including India. Despite India's importance, our current institutional capacity remains limited. We need to strengthen our governance framework to reflect India's strategic significance.
1: At the same time, President Lee underscored the importance of maintaining stable ties with traditional partners. He urged resolving pending issues based on mutual respect and shared principles while building forward-looking relationships. The president didn't mention specific countries, but the remarks come after the U.S. reportedly restricted intelligence sharing with Seoul on North Korea following the unification minister's disclosure of the regime's nuclear facility in Gusong. Song Yujin, Arirang News.
0: A South Korean appellate court has handed down its decision in the case involving former President Yoon Suk-yeol on charges including obstruction of arrest. Our correspondent An Sung-jin tells us more.
5: 7 years. A special appellate panel at the Seoul High Court dedicated to insurrection-related cases sentenced former President Yoon Suk-yeol to 7 years for obstructing his own arrest and related charges on Wednesday afternoon.
6: The defendant is hereby sentenced to 7 years of imprisonment.
5: This is more than the first ruling, which was 5 years, but less than what prosecutors had appealed for, which was 10 years. Yoon's defense team stated that they will be appealing. The appellate ruling for Yoon, which began at 3 p.m., was live-streamed, and the verdict was handed down at around 4 p.m. The court cited a range of factors in making the decision: violation of the Presidential Security Act for ordering the deletion of secure phone records, obstruction of martial law declaration documents, abuse of power and special obstruction of public officials and execution of duties during Yoon's first attempt to block arrest. This marks the first appellate decision tied to allegations surrounding the December 3rd martial law declaration and the inaugural case handled by the court's insurrection-focused division. Former President Yoon Suk-yeol faced multiple charges, including allegedly mobilizing the Presidential Security Service to obstruct the execution of an arrest warrant by the Corruption Investigation Office for high-ranking officials. He's also accused of convening a flawed meeting ahead of declaring the emergency martial law and drafting the martial law proclamation, destroying it, and ordering the deletion of secure phone call records. In the initial trial held in January, the court sentenced him to 5 years in prison, which the prosecutors from the special counsel appealed, arguing it was too lenient, leading to this appeal.
7: Meanwhile, in a separate case on charges of leading an insurrection, Yoon was sentenced to life imprisonment in February, with the appellate trial currently underway. An Sung-jin, Arirang News.
0: The National Assembly's extraordinary session for April ended on Tuesday after a rare burst of bipartisan lawmaking, despite weeks of intense political confrontation. Attention is quickly shifting to a constitutional reform vote next month and the fast approaching June 3rd local elections. For more on what got achieved in April, what could dominate politics in May, we're joined by our political correspondent Moon Hae-ryun. Welcome, Hae-ryun.
8: It's good to be here, Sujin.
0: Hae-ryun, so

0: Despite the political gridlock, lawmakers were able to see tangible results in April. So what stands out the most?
1: Yes, that's right. So even in a highly polarized environment leading up to the June local elections, the National Assembly did manage to pass measures with immediate real-world impact. The biggest was a supplementary budget designed to cushion households and businesses from the economic shock of high inflation and elevated energy prices linked to Middle East instability. The package includes direct relief payments for lower-income households, with the first round of applications and payouts already underway. The package also includes support for fuel costs, public transportation discounts through the K-Pass program, and supply chain stabilization measures for key industrial materials like naphtha.
0: Well, that does sound quite promising. And now that the April session is over, what's next for the upcoming May extraordinary session?
1: So attention is rapidly shifting to a major constitutional reform vote in early May, potentially one of the most significant in nearly four decades. The proposed amendment would be the first revision to South Korea's constitution since 1987. It includes symbolic and substantive changes, formally recognizing the democratic legacy of the May 18th Gwangju democratization movement, strengthening assembly control over martial law declarations, and adding the state's responsibility for balanced regional development. Speaker Woo says the package reflects a broad public consensus and has urged main opposition People Power Party lawmakers to be allowed a free vote rather than being bound by party opposition.
2: This reform would open the door to revising an outdated constitution and moving the country forward. If it fails now, the next chance may not come for some time. Please make every effort to ensure it reaches a plenary vote.
1: And that matters because passage requires a two-thirds majority of the 295-seat assembly, meaning at least 197 votes. Reform supporters currently have 187 signatories, so they would need defections or cross-party support from the Conservatives. The PPP, however, has raised suspicions that broader reform efforts could eventually be used to reopen debate, although supporters note that the current constitution explicitly bars any extension of the sitting president's term through amendments.
0: And looking beyond parliament, I want to just touch on the local elections since they're just a couple weeks away. So how are the parties looking?
1: So both parties are currently in the final candidate selection process leading up to the official campaigning period, but they're doing so from very different positions. The ruling Democratic Party has finalized its nominations across all metropolitan and provincial contests, while the People Power Party has yet to settle on a candidate for the Gyeonggi-do Province governor. With its slate in place, the DP has shifted focus to campaigning, centering its message on budget relief measures and regional development promises, hoping to frame the local races as a referendum on the new administration's momentum and delivery. The party believes it now has a genuine opening even in several traditionally conservative regions. The People Power Party, meanwhile, is contending with internal turbulence. Its leader faces mounting criticism from within the party over both its leadership and campaign strategy, leaving questions about how unified a front the PPP can present as election day approaches. Several races in cities such as Busan and Daegu are expected to test whether long-standing regional voting patterns are beginning to shift. So while April was about passing legislation, May and early June now look set to be about political survival, constitutional reform, and control of local power.
0: So it looks like it will be a crucial few weeks ahead. So thank you so much for coming in today, Hanun.
1: Thank you for having me.
0: Continued rising tensions over Kupang are drawing attention as they intersect with broader discussions between Korea and the United States, with potential implications for ongoing security talks. Our foreign affairs correspondent Oh Seong has more.
3: Korea and the United States should focus on building a future nuclear and high-tech partnership, overcoming commercial sticking points in their bilateral relations. That's according to Henry Haggard, a former US State Department official, now a senior advisor at West Exec Advisors. He spoke with Arirang News amid concerns in Seoul that corporate disputes are affecting sensitive security talks, after more than 50 US lawmakers in Washington raised concerns over regulatory treatment of US-linked firms including Kupang. Seoul and Washington's joint bilateral fact sheet last year was expected to pave the way for discussions on advancing cooperation in nuclear power submarines, as well as fuel processing and enrichment under the existing civil nuclear framework. However, talks have been stalled for at least 2 months.

0: talks this year, despite the strategic interest for both sides. As Washington calls on its allies to build their own capabilities and invest in US industries, Korea is ready to be a key partner with a $350 billion investment framework and the industrial base to support US shipbuilding and nuclear supply chains.
1: So this unlocks a new level of cooperation. It allows and encourages and works towards less reliance on Russia. I think there's also a significant knock-on effect into the civil nuclear space. Just the fact that we're working more on all things nuclear, I think will also build the natural conversation towards more cooperation on small modular reactors, on traditional reactors, in a space that again represents, you know, over $1 trillion of market share, of market over the next 25 years.
0: National Security Advisor Wee Sung-lak has acknowledged that the Kupang case is affecting the atmosphere of Korea-US consultations and stressed the two issues must remain separate. He said the alliance requires constant management, describing it as a garden that needs ongoing care. Haggard said commercial disputes have risen time and time again, but are simply part of growing pains.
1: GIPS is not just about the security relationship, it's also this technological relationship and this very advanced relationship. That's where we should be heading. To do that, we have to find a way to manage Korea's regulatory evolution, and the U.S. has to understand how Korea works such that they can match that pace and that evolution and profit from it. Really, I mean, it's a win-win.
0: Amid concerns, Haggard expressed confidence that the alliance itself is not being undermined and remains on course towards a more strategic partnership. Oh Soo-young, Arirang News.
2: Korean stocks closed at a record high on Monday, fueled by an AI-driven surge in semiconductor and power equipment shares, pushing total market capitalization past the 6 quadrillion Korean won mark for the first time. Our Park Jin-an reports.
3: The total market cap of Korean stock markets for the first time surpassed 6,000 trillion won, or around 4.08 trillion U.S. dollars. On Monday, the KOSPI closed at 6,615 points, its highest ever close, pushing the combined market cap to 6,104.7 trillion won. The KOSPI accounted for 5,421.55 trillion won, the tech-heavy KOSDA contributed 679.54 trillion won, and the small and medium-sized enterprise Konex market accounted for 3.59 trillion won. There has been an overall remarkable upward trend over the last year, with some major drops and rebounds. The 4,000 trillion won mark was crossed on the very first trading day of the new year. 5,000 trillion won was breached by February 3rd. While the outbreak of the war in the Middle East briefly pushed it back down under 5,000 trillion, markets have since shown a powerful recovery, adding more than 1,300 trillion in market cap in April alone. The KOSPI has now risen more than 30% in April, over 53% this year alone, and 158% year-on-year. The primary driver has been the semiconductor sector, with Samsung Electronics and SK Hynix together accounting for a significant portion of the KOSPI's total weight. Their record-breaking first-quarter earnings have reinforced expectations that the AI-driven memory supercycle is very much alive, drawing sustained inflows from both foreign and institutional investors. Beyond chips, semiconductor equipment, materials stock, and biotech shares contributed meaningfully to KOSDAQ's advance. Looking ahead, global markets will be watching closely this week, as the Fed's FOMC meeting on Wednesday is expected to hold rates steady, with the accompanying narrative likely to be key. Attention will then turn to first quarter U.S. GDP data on Thursday. This week, we'll also see major U.S. big tech companies like Microsoft and Apple report their earnings. If U.S. tech giants deliver strong results and AI-driven momentum continues, it could provide another leg up for Korean markets. Park Jun-an, Arirang News.
2: As soaring oil prices ripple through everyday costs, many are feeling the strain at the checkout counter. Now, the government is stepping in with a new round of cash support aimed at easing the burden and jump-starting local spending. Our Kim Jin-young was on site to find out more.
4: The government's so-called high oil price relief fund come at a critical time. It's especially helpful for the initial group of recipients, which includes vulnerable people, many of them elderly.

0: came to the community center to receive the payment. Prices are just too high these days, so it really helps, especially for daily expenses like groceries. It will cut my spending by almost half.
1: I receive basic welfare support regularly, but even with that, I have to be very careful with my spending. But with this additional payment, I can afford to visit the hospital and buy an extra side dish. It really helps with daily life.
2: Across the nearby shopping area, stores have started putting up stickers one by one, showing they accept the support payments. The latest cash assistance can only be used at small businesses with annual sales below $2 million. Here at this traditional market, merchants are already hoping for more customers from the first day.
3: Since the Middle East war began, the number of customers at my store has dropped by about 20 to 30% as people are holding back on spending. But once they receive this money, they may be more willing to spend again.
4: There was a time before when the government provided support payments, and it really helped. I'm hoping this will bring in more customers and help me run my business just like last time.
2: In past economic downturns, such as during the COVID-19 pandemic, the government provided financial support, often with a focus on the more vulnerable. The latest relief package follows a similar pattern.
5: Efforts to provide stronger support for vulnerable groups are generally welcomed. They could also help lift spending, even if only modestly, among those facing temporary difficulties.
2: With uncertainty still surrounding the Middle East conflict, attention is now on whether the support can help revive frozen consumer spending. Kim Jun-hong, Arirang News.
6: The United Arab Emirates has announced it will leave OPEC, marking a major shift for the oil cartel and raising questions about its future influence over global energy markets.
7: The United Arab Emirates, one of the world's largest oil suppliers, has decided to leave the Organization of the Petroleum Exporting Countries, or OPEC. As of February, the UAE was the group's third largest producer behind Saudi Arabia and Iraq, pumping around 3.6 million barrels of oil per day, roughly 12% of the organization's total output. Its departure is categorically different from previous exits when Qatar left in 2019, Ecuador in 2020, and Angola in 2024. While the previous exits' impact was limited, this time it is not. The UAE has the capacity to produce up to 4.8 million barrels per day and has plans to expand that to 5 million by 2027. But OPEC's quota system limited its output to about 3 to 3.5 million, leaving a lot of potential revenue untapped as it supported Saudi Arabia's strategy of keeping prices high. With no resolution in sight, Abu Dhabi chose the country's long-term strategic and economic vision over OPEC's. According to the BBC, OPEC once controlled 85% of global oil trade in the 1970s, but that figure has fallen to around 50% today. This means the group still holds leverage, but no longer has a monopoly. Losing the flexibility to control oil supply will eventually weaken OPEC's ability to respond to price shocks going forward. While other OPEC members are not yet showing signs of following suit, tensions are rising inside the group over Saudi Arabia's dominant decision-making. In the short term, the ongoing disruption in the Strait of Hormuz limits any immediate market impact. However, once stability returns, the UAE's ability to ramp up production freely could put downward pressure on oil prices and further erode OPEC's leverage in a world increasingly turning toward alternative energy sources. Park Jun-an, Arirang News.
6: On the cultural front, secondhand shopping is no longer a niche. It's becoming a mainstream way to consume in Korea. And nowhere is that shift more visible than at Dongmyo Flea Market, now a bustling hub for bargain hunters and trend seekers alike. Our Jung Il-im takes us there.
8: Entering Dongmyo Flea Market in central Seoul, the atmosphere stands out. 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But the biggest draw is piles of secondhand clothing. Shoppers dig through them for shirts, trousers, and jackets, usually priced between 2,000 and 5,000 won, about $2 US per item. This place was once considered an affordable clothing market for older generations, but the demographic has noticeably shifted in recent years.
9: I came here.

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5: We see teenagers as young as 15 to people in their early 20s as customers these days. But there are still many older folks, so people of all ages really come here. Sales were solid, but have increased since the weather has become warmer.
2: With its unique blend of history and modern fashion trends, Dongmyo continues to solidify its position as the center of South Korea's growing vintage market. Jeong Ae-rim, Arirang News.
6: And that brings us to the end of Weekly News Highlights. Thank you for watching and enjoy the rest of your weekend.

The moment we wear it, our spirits lift. It helps us grow strong in body and in mind. As we wear it, we learn patience and respect. The belt system motivates students to strive harder and continue growing. This uniform shapes movement into grace and turns performance into something thrilling. Now, embraced around the world, Taekwondo shares our culture, philosophy, and values with pride and spirit. Though it may seem simple, this uniform holds your passion and your journey.

0: It belongs to Taekwondo. Wear the extraordinary. Be with Taekwondo.
1: Where imagination becomes reality. Hello, everyone, and welcome back to Vibe in Action.
2: Yay,
1: hello,
2: good to
1: Peter.
2: Be back. Hello.
1: Hello, Professor Kim. Peter, can you believe this? We've been talking about AI and semiconductors for 3 weeks in a row now.
2: 3 weeks straight.
1: And I'm almost speaking like a British, a little bit.
2: Oh, I like it.
1: You.
2: I've not got American at all, so I'm sorry. I'm sorry. I'm being stubborn.
1: I'm learning a lot from you.
2: But I feel like I'm not quite up there with the professor, but I'm becoming semi-expert in semiconductors. I can teach my kids something.
1: Oh,
2: I show off to them.
1: You're becoming a better dad.
2: I say, do you know what a GPU is?
1: Do they know what GPU is?
2: Yeah, but I can't explain.
1: Well, Professor Kim, thank you so much for joining once again.
3: Thank you.
1: I hear you've been even busier these days.
3: Yeah, that's true. I've been very busy lately. We got our first chip, test chip from our foundry like a while ago. So we're doing the process of chip bringing up. So making it work for the
1: chip bringing.
3: Yeah, that's
2: the, like a little that, kid chip, or something.
3: Yeah. Right. Wow. That's the actual term. So bringing up process means the bringing life to the chip. So you can actually
1: operate
3: it.
1: You feed the chips, you give light to the chips.
3: Yeah, we give some electricity to them.
2: And then it brings them to life, like Frankenstein or something.
3: That's true.
2: Wow.
1: And they start rebelling.
2: Yeah. I hope not.
3: That's basically what we are doing right now.
2: Oh, nice.
3: And I'm also kind of involved in the government-led sovereign AI foundation model project, so I have little time to catch my breath.
1: Oh, wow.
2: Well, thank you for giving us some
1: things
2: time.
1: Things are going great for you.
3: Yeah.
1: Congrats.
3: Thank you.
1: But I'm so glad to have you here again because we're going to be talking about this. Do you know what this is?
2: This? Peter? Something new again?
1: It's new and very, very fancy.
2: Okay. I'm not good with fancy things.
1: We're going to take a dive into sovereign AI.
2: Sovereign AI, that term is being bandied about here, there, and everywhere. So today we'll get a proper understanding?
1: Mm-hmm.
2: Okay.
1: Yes, finally I'll get to understand what sovereign AI is.
2: Yes.
1: I know what Wolverine is.
2: Sovereign Wolverine, nearly
1: the
2: same.
1: Yeah, but what exactly is sovereign AI? Let's go find out right away. All together. Did you forget?
2: No, of course not. 3 weeks straight.
1: Get ready.
4: Vibe in action.

0: 우리도 세계적인 수준의 AI 기술을 개발하고 서비스 생태계를 만들 수 있다고 생각합니다.
1: Sovereign AI, it sounds very sophisticated. Mm-hmm. But put it differently, it simply means having our own AI, right?
2: That's right. But to put it more clearly, sovereign AI means not depending on other countries for AI. Uh-huh. Mm-hmm. It's not only like we own our own data and own our models. Mm-hmm. It also means that we have to operate that with our own infrastructure.
1: And with our own workers?
2: Yeah, that's also true.
3: So what's the problem, though, with buying it from other countries that have already developed AI, right? As mm-hmm. long as we're not stealing it, as long as we pay for it, mm-hmm. that's like global trade, no?
2: Yeah, that's fair, and it's actually convenient for short term. Mm. But the real issue is control here. Mm. If we become too dependent on other countries for critical AI technologies, then we are in a vulnerable position. Uh-huh. If they change their prices, policies, then we don't have any choice but to accept it, right? Yeah. Think of it this way. If we really entirely rely on another country for essential food like rice, but what happens

0: if we suddenly cannot import it from them, then we're in a big trouble.
1: We're gonna starve to death.
0: Yeah, we're worrying about ourselves surviving, right? So AI is something like that. AI is already essential in our life and industry, and it even more important in near future, and it defines the national competitiveness, right? So this is the something we have to keep it and grow our capabilities by ourselves.
1: You just mentioned a need to reduce dependency on foreign tech giants because reliance obviously poses a variety of risks. But there's also an issue of cultural alignment, meaning AI systems developed overseas cannot accurately reflect our unique languages, history, values, or norms, right?
2: Yeah. Right.
3: There was something in the news recently about a Chinese startup's AI, and it was self-censoring topics like Taiwan and the Tiananmen Square incident. So we don't want that, right?
1: Because AI can only learn based on what they're already been fed,
0: right?
1: So I think it's easy to assume that the context in which the AI model has been developed really matters.
3: Yeah.
1: And there have already been some AI startups that have faced harsh criticism because of being too like Western-centric, stereotypical, or sometimes racist.
3: Yeah.
1: In some cases, they were struggling to distinguish Asian and African faces, and also they were struggling to generate some images of interracial couples.
3: Oh, wow. So it really depends on the pool of information they're kind of learning from in the first place, right?
1: It's what you're feeding the AI model.
3: Yeah, that's really frustrating about generative AI, right? Because it's trained on data that we give it. Whoever we is will be different, right? So it's maybe like, I don't know, for Western audiences to understand, distorting maybe the causes of the First World War or Second World War or denying a certain aspect to it. That would be
1: frustrating.
3: Unforgivable almost, yeah.
1: And on top of that, in areas requiring strict security, like national defense or corporate secrets, it's not a viable option to rely on foreign AI models.
3: No way.
1: Even in recent conflicts in the Middle East, AI has emerged as a key strategic asset.

0: No system is perfectly secure, but still, in areas like national defense and security, you definitely need sovereign AI capabilities to maintain control over data.
1: Exactly. That's why there's a growing demand for AI that reflects the culture, language, and history correct way. So let me ask you this. What do you think we need to build our own Korean sovereign AI?
0: Korean chips.
1: That's right.
2: Yeah, companies like yours. We need more of those.
0: People like you. And I'd say a homegrown AI model that genuinely understands the Korean custom and Korean way of thinking. For instance, we Koreans say this a lot. Have you eaten?
2: Yes.
0: But we use it as a greeting. So if an AI is smart enough, it should recognize it as a simple greeting.
2: Not as like a literal question to answer if you're chatting away to it, right?
0: Yeah. It's just a friendly way of saying hi for Koreans.
1: Exactly. Yeah. So what about you, Peter?
2: For a sovereign Korean AI, maybe what we talked about in the first episode together, Professor, like semiconductors from Korea, but also the infrastructure here. And we need enough GPUs, obviously, that at the moment are being supplied from abroad.
0: Electricity, too.
1: That's right.
0: Power.
2: Yeah. Yes.
0: And something like CUDA.
2: Mm-hmm. Yes.
0: That's CUDA right. with K.
2: K-CUDA.
1: Yeah, I think both of you are really right. Many people actually think that the sovereign AI means our own data and own models, but that's not everything. So we have to actually have the power to operate it by ourselves. That's why we need the AI infrastructure and silicon together.
2: Yeah.
1: So if you actually don't think the AI infrastructure is not needed for sovereign AI, think of it this way. So if you run your own data and model on foreign hardware, then there's always risk that your information is leaking to other countries. Yeah. That's really scary, right?
2: Yeah, you don't want that.
1: So that's why we also need the infrastructure in the sovereign AI. So in summary, we have to have our own data, a model, and the infrastructure to operate them as well.
0: But do we really need to build everything from A to Z ourselves? I don't think we're talking about creating a completely isolated ecosystem like we're building our own Galapagos.
1: Yeah, that's a really good question. And the answer is no. We actually should not do that by ourselves from A to Z. This sounds a little bit tricky, but we have to follow the global trend while building our AI capabilities. Let me actually give you some example. If we build a LLM from scratch, it's almost impossible right now, and it's not valid at this point because it puts you so behind.
0: Yes, we're already lagging behind.
1: Right. Instead, what we have to do is to keep and improve control over the critical components, such as sensitive data, core decision-making system, and security-enhanced infrastructure. At the same time, we have to stay open in commoditized components, such as base model and the open source software and the commercial hardware. The real goal here is to have control of AI without cutting ourselves to the rest of the world.
2: So not from A to Z, maybe A to M or P or Q.
0: Or M to Z.
1: Right.
2: That suits us, MZ.
1: Right.
2: Remember, we are just MZs.
0: Yes, why did I just pick M and Z?
1: So the point here is that for really important stuff, we have to internalize to our AI capability, and we can actually leverage some open source stuff from the rest of the world. That's, I think, the proper strategy here.
0: I am not 100% there, but now I'm slowly getting the concept of sovereign AI.
2: Yes.
0: And that is why the government is also pushing forward with its own sovereign AI foundation model.

0: Professor Kim, you said you're also involved in this project. Mm. And what I'm noticing is instead of an individual company competing on its own, it is structured as a consortium with multiple entities, including companies and universities, working together as a team. Is there a reason for that?
1: Definitely there is a reason for that, because AI is so big. So one company cannot do that by itself. Mm. As I emphasize, sovereign AI requires the data, model, infrastructure, and even silicon. Mm. And those four areas are tightly coupled. So that's why we need a kind of one team. So we gather all the experts from the country. So we can make a big one team to work on it. Mm. Mm. So you can actually think of it like we're building AI Avengers in the nation, so that we can compete against the other countries on the global stage. Mm. And for university, because AI evolves so fast, there needs to be drive some kind of innovation and educate the next generation. That's the role of the universities here.
0: Mm. But who gets to decide who teams up with who?
1: So there is a leading company, in this case, the model
0: leader.
1: Maker.
0: Yeah. And they get to decide who they would like to team up with?
1: Yeah, that's the kind of structure. So if they already work with some other companies, they actually ask, will you join to our consortium? Mm. And that's the kind of process of building consortium.
2: They're like Tony Stark.
1: Yeah.
2: Fantastic.
0: This Sovereign AI Foundation model sounds like a very ambitious and landmark initiative, and it's right. the major first step toward making South Korea becoming the world's top three AI powerhouses and closing the gap with leading countries. But having said that, I looked up the Global AI Index and found out Korea currently ranks around the fifth in the world. The U.S. and China are firmly in the first and the second, followed by the countries like Korea, the UK, France, and the UAE.
2: Yeah,
0: the competition is full on.
2: Yeah, but I heard from a friend that the UAE and other places in the Middle East, they're pouring lots of oil money now into AI. They see it as like a future growth driver. So they're actually pulling out a lot of talent from other countries with lucrative contracts and loads of funding,
0: AI semiconductors are the new oil.
2: Oh, yes.
0: That's what they call
2: it. Yeah, right.
0: Right? Peter, your home country is also at full throttle, and they're pretty serious about becoming the leader in the AI landscape.
2: Yeah, you know, the UK has kind of struggled in recent years and like post-British Empire, so this could be the next big opportunity. So I think the UK is going all in, and they're saying, fingers crossed, if we do well with AI, we can become like another generation of Pax Britannica, where we kind of police the world through AI.
0: I'm not going to do the fingers crossed with you.
2: No, okay. Maybe half for me, half for Korea.
0: You look so distant today.
2: I'm a rival.
0: There's a transparent line between us.
2: I might leak this information back to the UK.
0: The AI race is fiercer than ever before, with not only the heavyweights and established tech giants, but also the new disruptive players emerging strong. Among all these determined players, we took a closer look at how Korea is competing by visiting the front lines of sovereign AI development. Shall we take a closer look?
2: Sure. Yeah.
3: Live in action.
4: In an AI ecosystem dominated by global big tech, sovereign AI protecting our own data and technology. In other words, AI sovereignty is no longer a choice, but a matter of survival. At the national level, it has been declared not just a matter of technological competition, but a strategy for survival.
5: 국가 경쟁력과 미래 번영을 좌우하는 핵심 동력으로서 AI 같은 첨단 기술은 국력이자 경제력이고 곧 안보 역량이기도 합니다. 우리 정부가 말하는 AI 3대 강국의 비전은 단지 희망 섞인 구호만이 아닙니다. 우리 대한민국의 미래를 결정할 핵심 생존 전략입니다.
4: In this trend, Korea's AI companies are building their own independent ecosystems in their own ways. There is Naver Cloud, built on a large-scale AI model that best understands the Korean language and culture. a technology that understands not only the language of Koreans, but also facial expressions, tone, and context. Without relying on foreign AI, it is building its own foundation to protect data sovereignty. But there is another key area that sovereign AI must secure: physical AI. To perform complex tasks in the real world, physical AI requires advanced virtual simulation. So can realistic video data be used instead? AI like OpenAI's Sora can generate highly detailed visuals, but it does not understand how to move or manipulate objects, because seeing and acting are entirely different problems. To overcome this limitation, there is a company creating a new kind of data, N.Light. For robots to actually operate in the real world, they need physical data, not just video. Data that includes mass, friction coefficients, and collision structures, real, usable 3D data. N.Light is driving innovation in exactly this kind of data. The key to commercializing physical AI is vast amounts of data. But what happens if, to build that data, we have to hand over our industrial data to overseas big tech engines?
6: 우리나라의 제조 기업들이 가지고 있는 수많은 인프라

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1: N.Lite has tackled this problem head on with a proprietary, domestically developed 3D engine that does not rely on foreign technology. With just a line of text or a single image, smartphone components can be designed, and virtual environments where robots can move come to life. But the real strength of this engine lies in the speed and scale of generating 3D data.
0: 만들어진 3D 데이터를 기반으로 1시간에 2,000개 이상의 3D 데이터로 파생해낼 수 있습니다. 인간의 노동력으로 절대 닿을 수 없는 스케일의 학습 데이터를 공급할 수 있다는 차원에서 비교할 수 없는 경쟁 우위를 가지고 있다라고 자신 있게 말씀드리고 싶습니다.
1: Robots train tens of thousands of times in virtual space with this data before entering the real world. N.Lite has built a domestic virtual training ground that fundamentally blocks data leakage. And it is also integrated in real time with NVIDIA's Isaac Sim, the global standard for physical AI. Recognized for this technology, it was selected as a top four finalist in the government-led Sovereign AI Consortium project. Going beyond a single company's achievement, it has become a key pillar of the sovereign AI ecosystem. responsible for national level 3D data infrastructure.
0: 우리가 우리 기술로 우리의 주도권을 가지고 데이터의 포맷이라든지 학습시키는 방법들, 평가하는 방법들 이런 것들을 잘 만들어 놓는다고 한다면 대한민국이 전 세계의 기술 경쟁력 그리고 기술 주도권을 가지고 나갈 수 있는 큰 기반이 될 수 있을 거라고 생각을 하고 있습니다.
1: If 3D data until now was simply for mechanical design, a new market called simulation ready or SimReady, where robots can immediately understand, has now opened. Data sovereignty in the era of physical AI. That core technology is being created right here. The government is also helping these technologies take root in the industry. It offers AI vouchers of up to $150,000 per project, reducing financial burdens for SMEs and startups and accelerating real-world AI adoption. Carving out space among global giants, KAI startups are expanding into the global market. The data and technology they create are becoming the core foundation for Korea to build an independent AI ecosystem and lead the era of sovereign AI.
2: I'm hearing so many new names.
3: Wow.
2: And based on what we have just seen, Korea's sovereign AI strategy seems less about going head-to-head with global tech moguls and more about focusing on specialized strengths.
3: Yeah, and I was under the impression that sovereign AI here in Korea was just getting started, but I was surprised at how much progress has already been made.
4: Mm. Right, but to me, it's less about how the technology evolved. It's more about how we sustain it. Mm. So at the end of the day, sovereign AI is not about who builds the better AI. I think who can actually control it and keep it to running it.
2: It's all about sustainability.
4: Yeah, I think that's the important thing in the sovereign AI. Mm. And that's why we at HyperXL are working with AI ecosystem partners, such as cloud service providers, and the model makers and the infrastructure companies.
2: HyperXL.
4: HyperXL is our company
2: name. HyperXL.
4: Yeah.
3: I'll make a note of that.
2: Yeah.
4: We want to provide the sustainable AI infrastructure with our own AI chips.
2: I'm going to need your business card.
4: Definitely.
2: Peter, what stood out to you the most from today's discussion?
3: Well, you know, we can always learn from history. And whenever you look back and see countries depending on external powers for anything, like resources, we've seen with fuel recently as well, it's not a good outcome. So it's made me realize just how important sovereign AI is.
2: True. Battle lines are being drawn and the stakes couldn't be higher. It is becoming ever more crucial we achieve sovereignty in AI before it's too late. On that note, shall we wrap things up for today?
3: Let's go.
2: Next week, we'll bring you an even more exciting story, the final piece of the AI semiconductor journey. All together, ready?
3: Five in action.

0: a ring and feel what having an AI company.
1: Oh, wow. The scale is unreal, like, that's massive.
2: Which will make it a true mega ultra?
1: Super duper mega ultra, that sounds brilliant. Yeah.

0: How's a surviving career? One room. So, you're surviving in career? If you've signed a contract for a one room, obviously you're a pro. But the real deal begins now. Step one, housewarming. No need to buy toilet paper, diffusers or hand soap. You'll get them soon enough as housewarming gifts. And some are bound to pile up. There's nothing better to serve your guests than mirepoyu nabe. If you have Korean friends coming over, don't forget the extra garlic. Step two, garbage disposal. With great power comes great responsibility. You've had a good time, so let's get to work. It might be tempting to sweep everything into a trash can, but you have to separate your garbage. Not bothered? Beware that negligence is punished with a fine or public humiliation. Step three, drying rack. You're excited to live alone in Korea, but the fate of these items, hanger, storage, or a hanger. Go get fresh coffee outside. Jogging doesn't cost anything, and nothing beats instant rice. But keep one item around so that you don't get too lonely. Step four, pros of living alone. No mum. Cons of living alone. No mum. A new towel doesn't magically appear. You have to do the laundry regularly. If anyone gives a towel as a souvenir, take it. Get rid of mold immediately. Don't be lazy with the vacuum cleaner. Housework is an endless affair. Overwhelmed? Give your mum a call and thank her for everything she's done. Did you survive in your one room? Wait, you have an unwanted visitor. Call someone you fancy. Could be the right person for the job.
1: 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Local consumer prices continue to hover at the 2% exchange rate in April. Training the robots to allow the visually impaired the chance to better indulge in cultural experiences, like the number of hybrid cars are registered in South Korea has surpassed 2 million. This locally developed Yuri rocket.

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How to survive in Korea, weddings. Step zero, attire. As a guest, dress formal to business casual. Avoid wearing all white, shorts or going topless. Step one, arrival time. Arrive 30 minutes prior to the wedding ceremony. Too many cars, too many halls, too many people. There are many twists and turns. Take pictures and shake hands. And write your name vertically, not horizontally, in the guest book. Step two, or shibol. 50,000 won, 100,000 won, 150,000 won. Cash gifts are given in these units. Decide on the amount based on your relationship. Write your name vertically on the envelope. Step three, wedding etiquette. Fill up the front row. Guests have three duties to fulfill: clapping, cheering, and taking pictures. Step four, dining. Take off your jacket. This will be your seat from now on. Start with the not your everyday delicacies. Kobe chip. Yes. Osa. Yes. Chili shrimps. Definitely yes. Kimbap. Yeah. Only if you can't live without it. No need to pile up food. You have more than one opportunity. Did you survive the wedding? Wait, did someone catch your eye? What are you waiting for? You're looking fine today.

0: Welcome, welcome, welcome.
1: I can only see the food.
2: Yul, have you ever cooked before? I don't think so.
3: Lana.
0: Do you like food?
4: Yeah.
0: If you like food, then you're in a good place. And it's even more special today because you are the first class where we have pairs of parents coming in today. So it should be super, super fun. Gamja, we're gonna do the potato slicing. Susie found that
1: funny. Our potato has a magic hole in the middle.
0: Yes.
2: Yeah. A little bit, not a lot.
3: Mix.
0: Ugh, scrumptious. Today's menu is going to be just the classic. Pajilak sujebi. It's really good. Hello guys, welcome, welcome, welcome. Today is our seventh Joseph's A Little Too Special K-Food cooking class. Da, da, da, da.
1: Lucky seven.
0: Lucky sevens, yes. Go. And it's even more special today because you are the first class where we have pairs of parents coming in today. So it should be super, super fun. Before we start, we'd like to introduce

0: No. Do you like food?
1: Yes.
0: Perfect. That's all you need.
2: No.
0: Hello. A little bit of an easier name badge to read on this side here.
2: Right. Well done. Yes.
0: Yes.
2: I'm from England. My wife's Korean. And together we have our beautiful daughter, Suzy. Say hello, Suzy.
0: Hello.
2: Yeah, she said hello.
0: Yes.
2: Today I joined this class because along with Suzy, I want to learn how to make something warm and comforting for my wife, Suzy's mom. Isn't that right, Suzy?
0: Yes. Suzy looks like she definitely is chasing that because she doesn't seem that impressed.
2: No, she's very focused. She's looking at the ingredients.
0: Okay.
2: Right, she's ready.
0: Okay, guys, but before we start, we have a little chant. So when I say K-food, you have to say we go with a clap. How are we feeling? Feeling strong?
2: Sure.
0: Feeling ready? Okay. K-food,
3: we go.
0: Yes. Today's menu is going to be just the classic. Hajirak Sujebi. This one here, I think, is going to really suit the format today, which is going to be very warm. It's very cold outside, but very easy and very approachable and hopefully very fun. We want to start bringing our water to the boil. So here we have some hot water, so I recommend the fathers pouring the hot water into our pans.
2: Okay.
0: And we're just gonna start warming this up, and we can turn this to maximum. We actually do need to make and rest our sujebi. Here is some plain flour.
1: Can I wear my gloves?
0: You can put it on if you feel like it's your first time. There is no rules here. There's a couple of rules, but. Right, so we're gonna add our water into the middle of our flour.
2: Yep.
0: Exactly.
2: So you stir it, and I'll pour it.
1: Should I put all of it?
0: We're going to put all of it in, but slightly a little bit before we add all of it. We're gonna bring the sides in, like so. If we mix everything together, it's gonna be very lumpy. And then once that's all mixed, we can add the rest to that, okay? So you want to stir that there for me. How's this side going?
2: Yep.
0: Yes, you can add a little bit more water. So you're just working from the outside?
2: Yeah.
0: And then you want to keep this one separate for a bit and just work this little bit here for me. Nice, that's a nice rhythm there, guys. Very good. My job today and throughout this whole course is to make people succeed at cooking, so they feel they can have some confidence. The dishes here, it feels complicated, but it's actually super easy. So we're not gonna let you fail today. There's no elimination. Okay. Tadak, get out. I'm gonna get all this out, and I'm gonna put it on my bench here.
2: Wow.
0: And now we're gonna knead it like a dough.
4: I'm gonna go around you.
0: Exactly. I'm just gonna start lightly, lightly working it.
2: Chef Lidgwood, are we ready?
0: You are ready. Yes. Let's work side by side.
2: Okay.
0: Once you feel like it's getting less sticky, because I'm just kind of moving it around randomly at the moment. So as you keep working it, it's gonna start to get drier and drier.
2: Okay. Really strongly then, Susan.
0: Yes.
1: Yeah, push.
0: Yeah, you're actually doing it quite well. So I was gonna show on this side here, once you get to a good stage, if you're a baker, what you do is you push out and you pull back. You push back and you pull back. And if you pull with your right hand and then left hand, then right hand and then left hand. Do the same motion, touch and feel. And then as you see now, you can probably have a feel of this one.
4: I don't want to mess it up.
0: No, no, it's fine, you're fine.
4: Oh, wow.
0: See, it's not as sticky as the other one, right?
4: Wow,
0: yeah, it's starting to do that. So what? Actually the way once we do get there, what I do, I try to roll it up if I'm making bread. And I poke it and I see how fast it's coming back. And the way that it pumps back is how much kind of elasticity I've got into it.
2: Right, right, right.
0: Okay, I'm ready. And I'm gonna put my dough back in the same container just to rest.
2: Resting it for?
0: We're gonna just go minimum 20. But that what we do is you start this first, you work the yuksu, and then by the time that's done, we're ready to go.
2: Perfect.
0: Perfect timing. I think yours is great.

0: Should we have a look? Poke it, poke it.
1: Yeah, that is great.
2: Wow. So you want to pop it in this one here for me? We've got two different techniques going on either side. Touch and feel on this side, and there's a lot of on this side. I like it, it's nice. So we put it in there, and we're just gonna wrap the dough like so. Hold, then I flip, and then I use my thumb here to cut the side. Ooh, so it goes like that.
0: That's cool, isn't it?
2: I'm gonna put it to one side.
0: Oh, okay.
2: Very nice. That's very good. But shall we take a quick little 10 seconds and just wash our hands? Perfect, I'll take you to the side here. We're gonna take it.
3: It's better, come to our hands, the back side.
0: Look at this.
2: Now we're gonna move on to our yuksun. So here at the moment, it's just plain water, but we need to get some flavor in there. So we're going to add a couple basics to this one, which will be our dashima. Feel free to put these ones inside. Yes, you're gonna have to be very careful, it's fine. And then once you've popped the kelp in, we're just gonna chop our radish and pop that in as well. I can gonna show you a little, I'm gonna show you a little cooking, I can show you how a little cutting technique when you're ready.
4: Yes.
2: Yes, where you hold a knife. If you don't want to cut yourself, what you do is you hold your hand like a bear. So think of like a Korean moon bear like that. When I'm slicing, I never like to let my knife leave the board. So as I'm coming down, I hold the knife down, and I come down.
5: We learned three rules.
2: Yes.
5: One, we do the bear finger.
2: Yes, the bear finger. Yeah.
5: The knife never goes high.
2: Yeah.
5: And three, we're always contacting the board with the tip.
2: Yes, yes.
5: Remember, put your tip on the board.
2: That's very nice, Susie. You did a great job there. I turned around and I looked back and Susie is crushed it. And then same again, Susie, just cut through there.
0: Oh yeah, when you turn away, she'll do it. Okay, and we go. Pull it away, right?
4: Okay. It's like this.
5: So I think these are a little too big, so we'll just cube them up.
2: For this stage at the moment, this is why I got you to start with the yuksu vegetables, because it's going to be thrown away at the end anyway. This one is just about developing the skills, but for the next ones, we'll be a little bit more precise. So don't stress too much at this stage.
0: Well, ours is not quite like that.
2: Susie, but, you are crushing it. You want to pop this one here, very gently, not to splash yourself into this one there.
0: Okay.
2: It's going to be quite warm at this stage, so please be careful. Safety first in the kitchen.
0: So can you show us how to chop this?
2: Yes.
0: Chef Lidgewood style.
2: If you ever play bowling and you put the little rails up, that's it. That's what's holding it all together.
0: Cooking with rails.
2: Cooking with rails. Sorry, I just did it all for you.
0: Well sliced, Susie.
2: Thank you.
0: Yeah.
2: Perfect.
4: I can't touch it. It's going to make
0: it's
4: going to
0: be spicy.
2: Very nice. That's very nice. And then once we're ready, guys, so you want to grab the little myeolchi, and we'll just take the head off. Do not put that inside, and then just pop it straight into your broth.
1: Perfect.
2: And yours is on, just make sure you're on full. Amazing.
0: Yep.
5: Remember the rule.
2: He's gonna,
5: It's not too high.
2: Eyes.
5: It's not too high, remember?
2: Yeah. Wanna make sure you are having fun, but safe fun.
0: Susie doesn't think they smell very good.
2: Susie.
0: She doesn't like the smell of her fingers now.
2: Susie, you've got to trust the process, okay?
0: Smells like fish heads.
2: It does. That's why we didn't put them in, Susie, because they are not
0: too
2: good.
0: Strong.
2: Too bitter. To me, they're too intense. You are very right, Susie. Not our tempo. Perfect. So your broth should be coming up to a gentle simmer at this point, guys.
5: So the fish heads all just discard in this pot? Or
2: yes, just or, back into here is fine. While we're waiting here, we are going to cut the other vegetables, and we're going to place it into this container here.
0: Okay.
2: These vegetables, you want to have a little bit more precision with the cutting, because these ones we will eat later. They're slightly thinner, but I think with your ones, if you just want to cut these in half as well. Oh, I think on that, yeah, you can do that if you feel confident. Yep, perfect. And then in half.
5: Oh, careful of your finger.
2: Yeah, just be very careful at this stage. Exactly. And then Gamja, we're going to do the potato slicing. Susie found that funny.
6: Our potato has a magic hole in the middle, you see.
2: Yes. We don't waste anything here.
6: Okay.
2: We say at the K-Food cooking class, we go.
6: We go. Yes,
2: yeah,
6: we do say that. Yeah. Susie, should we slice?
4: Yep.
2: Very nice vegetables over the side, guys. Very lovely. Yeah.
6: Susie was the one lining them up.
2: Susie is, I like that it lines it up, it makes you feel nice. Then once you have your first vegetable, I always like to put these ones on here and then move on to the next one. So you should put your courgettes. Yes, exactly. Amazing. So you want to continue on with your potato and then same again, if you want to slice just like that. And then we're gonna do the same again with the carrot, guys.
6: Okay. You slice the carrot.
4: Okay, I'll do it by me. You did it too thick.
5: Yeah, I'll put your fingertips in, please.
2: You're gonna move on to your onion on here. Think of just everything on here as slice.
6: You don't wanna touch the onion, Susie?
4: Daddy, it's too this spicy. Way.
6: Oh, it's this way. Sorry, sorry.
4: I don't want to touch the onion.
6: You don't want to touch the onion. It's going to make your hands smelly.
4: And you're not good at it.
5: Put in your fingers, please.
2: Yes. And then we're going to have a little bit of day par as well.
6: Smelly?
4: Smells.
6: Sounds good.
4: No.
2: This one here, if you want to go slightly thinner for this one, and what you want to do is go one. And if you go here, just on an angle, because later when you eat it, it's going to taste a lot nicer. So that's a nice thickness there for you. You guys are doing a good job over here as well, guys. Having fun. That's all we need to be doing today is having fun and learning some new skills.
4: Oh, wait a second, this is my anchovy.
2: Now, how are you with chili?
5: Yeah, fine.
2: Fine, how's Yul with chili?
7: Not too good.
2: So we're gonna slice it, I'm gonna put it in a different container, and then for the final thing, we're gonna divide. So you'll have one and one here.
4: You're on a small bit.
5: But you use his technique. Look, like you can see your fingernail. He said no looking at the fingernail.
2: You guys are doing a good job over here as well, guys. So we're just gonna, as we said before, we're gonna get everyone on the same set and then we're gonna move on. I think it looks like our yuksu is done as well. We're gonna get rid of the vegetables. They have served their part well. So just like this, and then you can put your broth back in with all the water and turn it all the way up.
6: Okay.
2: Now you're in all the way up. So we have our vegetables, we have our broth.
6: Yep.
2: We also have our kind of the star of the show. We call it pachilak in Korean. And these ones here have already been pre-rinsed. There's a couple ways you can do that. Just soak it in water and put oats. So we do this where we put a little bit of oats and they feed on the oats, and as they're feeding, they naturally
6: comes out.
2: Another way, they don't really like very pure silver, like a silver spoon into the water, the metallic, they don't like it. So they essentially just throw up and they get rid of all the sand as well, yes. So here, these ones, as you can expect, has been done with oats. So we can tell today for that one. We're gonna start by putting in our vegetables in no particular order. We can just get all of those in. Be very gently, just not to splash yourself, and get that in.
4: Can I put it?
6: Put it like close. Try one.
4: One.
2: It's just very nice to have around when once the weather's starting to get a little bit cooler.
6: Yeah, nice and comforting.
2: Yeah. So our vegetables are in. Star of the show. Get them in. Get them in. Don't leave anyone left behind.
6: No clam left behind.
2: No clams were left behind.
6: Okay.
2: Now the vegetables are in. We need to move fast, so we're gonna grab our panjuk. So Now with this one here, we have a lovely elastic and it's really good because what we're trying to do with sujebi is we're trying to pull it and create very thin pieces of dough. If it's not elastic, it's not gonna create these lovely little parcels of happiness, these little things.
6: That looks amazing.
7: Like this?
2: A little bit thinner. So I'm just gonna work it a little bit, create myself a nice smooth area, and then we're gonna pull it thin. And that thinness there is what we want. Just like that, a little knead, and then in you go. Everyone having fun?
6: Susie's made a heart shape of it.
2: Oh, put that one in. I wonder, that's a beautiful one, Susie. And I would think you don't need to count it, but I would say 27 pieces, Susie, okay?
6: Not to count, but 27.
2: I would say between 20 and 30 pieces is nice for a broth. You have a little bit extra here because if you're feeling hungry, you can have a bit. But this is quite a lot of dough for two people. So I have my 27 pieces in here.
6: We got about 28, is that okay?
2: Oh, Susie, it was an extra love heart.
6: That was the
2: 27
6: one.
2: Plus a little heart.
6: Plus a heart.
2: How's Yule going?
5: He's still getting aggressive with that dough.
2: It's definitely like a guy's version and girl's version on either side here. It's a very little...
6: Sounds very feminine.
2: Yeah, very feminine on this side and very aggressive on this side. But it's all gonna taste lovely, so no problem. So when we're happy, we want to kind of move it slightly quick because we don't want to absorb too much and get too stodgy. But when we feel like we've got enough in there, guys.
6: Now, Susie's making her masterpiece here. Look at this
2: okay.
6: one.
2: I don't want to rush Susie.
6: It's a star shot.
2: You're the star, Susie. Pop it in.
6: Come on. Let's go. Perfect.
2: Amazing. So I think we're good, guys. Let's season up our broth. Here is some soy sauce. And then I'm going to add my chili in. There we have it.
6: I'm gonna put it all in.
2: Yeah. I went all in.
6: I'm trusting the chef, yeah.
2: It's aggressive, but I like it.
7: One. Two.
2: Susie, do a bit of garnish here as well.
6: Oh, yeah.
2: So do.
7: Let them all.
2: Yes, coming. I have the little pachi luck on top. Nice piece of sujebi. Put a little bit of these.
6: Just here. Oh, beautiful.
5: A little bit.
7: Yeah.
5: A little bit. Not a lot.
7: Mix.
2: Wow. Now this side, do you want to garnish with a little bit here, guys?
5: Oh, yes.
2: I was just saying to the others, the two tweezers here, I'd like to put like a little clam so then people can see the clam, the beautiful clam, and then a bit of the garnish on top. Perfect, guys. Got a little panjokan high five, panjokan high five, panjokan high five. Amazing. Thank you very much, guys. It's so good to get the kids involved and getting chefs early, get them young. Thank you very much, and let's dig in. Thank you.
6: Thank you.
2: Thank you.

0: Okay, guys. Here is what we're all here for, the food.
1: I'm so hungry.
0: So we've cooked all this lovely food. Now it's time to eat. Dig in while it's still hot.
1: All right.
2: Looks amazing.
0: Yeah.
3: Mm-hmm.
0: Wow, the clam's great.
2: Yeah, the broth is really good.
0: Mm.
2: All right.
0: Yours has no chili in it, right? So yours is chili-free.
1: I love the onions are still a little crunchy.
0: Mm.
3: Mm-hmm.
0: How's yours, Susie?
2: Is it yummy?
0: Okay. Oh. Did you find the love heart one in yours or not yet?
2: No, she's saving it.
0: Oh, it's okay.
1: Well, Susie, you use chopsticks well.
0: Yeah, she's a master. Oh, she's no room to talking. She's in the zone.
2: Oh, straight in there.
0: Mm.
2: And eating her carrots as well. Usually, carrots are the last thing left on her plate. Yeah?
3: No.
2: I saw you. You just went straight
1: These
2: for the carrots.
1: Carrots are really yummy. Like,
2: yeah, they're nice. Susie ate all of her carrots. Well done.
0: Whoa. So good. Kids don't lie, right? They're just eating it now. You can tell that it's good.
2: Yeah.
0: It's really good.
2: Straight in there.
1: Susie, you'll... Do you guys ever get 2JB at your school?
3: Sometimes.
1: Like in the cafeteria? Oh, really?
4: Not at our school.
0: Cooking it, aren't you, Susie? You'll say, where are the carrots?
2: The kitchen, yeah. I love that about Korea, that you can do this in the restaurant. You can just lift up
0: just
2: the bowl, and that's
0: it.
2: So
0: just
2: good.
0: Just go for it. It's so good. So what do you think about today's class, guys? It gave you a good insight into a Korean

0: in dish.
1: Yeah, and like surprisingly easy, I think, right? Something that we could make at home.
2: Yeah.
3: Yes.
2: Yeah, maybe we'll have to show grandma or my 장모님, my mother-in-law, my sujebi cooking skills.
4: Only today, I learned a lot of stuff and it was good.
2: For example, we learned, like the chef told us how to use the knife properly.
0: When I'm slicing, I never like to let my knife leave the board.
2: Remember, put your tip on the board. You know, put your fingertips in place. Oh, careful of your finger.
0: Yeah, just be very careful at the stage.
2: Right.
4: I think it was fun and I want to make it at home again.
1: What was the most fun part of the cooking?
4: Making sujebi.
1: Now Susie's making her masterpiece here. Look at this one. It's a star shape.
0: You're the star, Susie. Pop it in.
1: Come on. Let's go. Perfect.
0: Amazing.
4: I want to make it for my mommy.
1: I think she would like it, wouldn't she? Yeah.
0: You guys are doing a good job over here as well, guys. And then we're going to pull it thin. And that thinness there is what we want. Nice piece of sujebi. We'll put a little bit of these. On the outside, you can see that I was by myself and it might feel quite lonely, but I think what I found today wasn't loneliness, but was togetherness. I think with cooking for these kind of dishes, especially Korean food, it brings people together. So quite the opposite. I felt a real sense of family and connection today.

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2: Yes! Finally, the part that I really love the most, the cooking. So today, we are going to do mugwort Korean-style pancake, sukjeon. And we have goguma, sweet potato, and then this, sumu, which is a kind of a turnip, so something that stays in the ground. With this and this, we are going to do gochujang, a very fresh kimchi salad. Let's start cooking from the jeon. So now we are waiting the water to start boiling. We prepare some water and some ice because we want to shock the mugwort right after boiling so we can keep the color very bright. Oh, started boiling. So let's go in with this one just to make it nice dark green and a little bit tender enough to be blended. And that's it. And take it out. You see, bright green color. Okay, now I put some gloves on and I squeeze them nicely and then inside here with a little bit of the water. Let's go. Perfect. And then let's make the batter. So let's start with the flour. 25 grams of chapsalgar with the glutinous rice flour. Put in our paste. Let's start with a little bit. Wow, seems perfect. The important thing, just like when you make the pancake batter, is that you don't overmix it. Even though you see a little bit of lumps, that is okay, because they will become very crunchy bits later when we will fry it. So now let's start to mix it. Putting it all inside here, and then we are adding the paste. Okay, now let it rest like this. Okay, now 5 minutes has passed. I didn't put something important, right? Salt. I, on purpose, didn't put it earlier. Because if I put that, all of this beautiful, crunchy herb is gonna be all wilted by the effect of the salt. So right before doing the frying, you can put some salt. This is another pro tip. Okay, last mix together with the salt, and then we are done to go into the nice hot oil. Okay, let's go with the first one. Not a lot. A little bit like this, because you have to spread it nicely. Oh, can you hear this sound? What is that? Similar to the rain that is coming, right? That is why Korean people eat the jeon and makgeolli when it rains. Cool, right? Starting to become a little bit golden on the edges. That's perfect. Done. Perfect. Look at this. Okay. Take a little bit more. You can see there's a very bright color. It's green. So it's a full power bomb of mugwort aroma. 아, 근데 향이 진짜 장난 아니에요. Oh. Sorry, so I was talking to myself in Korean. This is really the real thing, and I can't wait to try this samakgeolli. I can say it is done. Wow, also this is done perfectly. So now let me organize this thing, and then let's start with the gochujang. Now it's time to make our gochujang. Sumu and together mix with the sweet potato. But the first thing that you have to prepare before slicing the vegetables is making the seasoning. Let's start with the gochugaru. 5 spoons. And then finally, I can use the bendaengi jeot. Bendaengi is a kind of a sardine, and the jeot is a fermentation made with salt and just the fish. The next ingredient, chopped garlic. 3-4 just pieces, cloves. Now we have to put inside the liquids, ginger juice and maesilchoem. And now the last ingredient, a spoon of sugar. Yanneum is done. Now let's start cutting the vegetables. Take this part away. You just cut in a half, and then you go like this. Wow, very, very good. Wow, inside is so sweet and juicy, and outside a little bit mewayo, a little bit spicy. Now we have to salt it. 1 and 2. Not a lot. We don't want to make it super salty. You have to mix it until you start seeing the salt that is disappearing. And at that time, you have to leave from 5 to 10 minutes. I will just cut a little bit of thin spring onion. This in Korean is called jokpa. Okay, also this one goes inside here. Now, while we are waiting this, the effect of the salt, we have to cut the goguma, the sweet potato. So I took off the skin and I kept inside the water because it very oxidized very, very easily. So it becomes very dark in color, so we don't want that. We want to cut it like this. So 1/2 centimeter thick. Then, like this. Okay, now we have to wash very, very lightly in the water. Now, while we wait 5 minutes for the goguma inside the water, we can work on this, on the turnip. We don't have to just rinse it. because it's nicely seasoned as it is. So we just put inside. Just remember, don't just throw everything inside because this is all the water that the salt drag out from the turnip. So we don't want this inside. So just take it out, give it a light squeeze, and then bam. And now let's go with the seasoning. This is called muchida. That means putting some yanyeom together with the vegetable with your hands like this. Okay, now I should move this to another small bowl. Okay, now time for the sweet potato. It's nice and rinsed. So we have to remove the water as much as possible. And now the yanyeom, the remaining one, and then buchu. Inside here together. Okay, taste. Did you hear the crunch? Oh my God. But I think I should put also a little bit of this one. Just a final touch. Let's check. Yes. Perfect. So now this is done. This is done. The john is done and start the plating. Let's start with the pancake. This is done. And then now our salad.

set the facts straight. Get Korea right. K-culture is sweeping the globe. K-pop, K-drama, K-movie, K-food, and even K-beauty. Korean cultural content is gaining more and more fans worldwide. It's indeed the golden age of K-culture. But with this growing interest comes an increase in misinformation about Korea. There's so much inaccurate information out there. Even AI can sometimes get it wrong. So, we must set things straight and correct all the misinformation. So here's the plan. The Voluntary Agency Network of Korea, VANK, and Arirang TV present the Get Korea Right project. Our goal is to provide accurate information on important keywords that come to mind when we think of Korea. Blatant errors and false claims that distort history. It's time to set the record straight. Sharing the true history and culture of Korea while raising the national brand. Let's get started with Get Korea Right. Are you ready to join?

The moment we wear it, our spirits lift. It helps us grow strong in body and in mind. As we wear it, we learn patience and respect. The belt system motivates students to strive harder and continue growing. This uniform shapes movement into grace and turns performance into something thrilling. Now, embraced around the world, Taekwondo shares our culture, philosophy, and values with pride and spirit. Though it may seem simple, this uniform holds your passion and your journey. It belongs to Taekwondo. Wear the extraordinary. Be with Taekwondo.

0: A country where traditional and modern cultures coexist.
1: Where you can explore spectacular landscapes and nature.
0: Savor the delights of travelling at every turn.
1: Where? Korea, of course.
0: There are some must-visit places in Korea. Ones that appear in every tour guidebook, Hangang River, Gyeongbokgung Palace from the Joseon Dynasty, and...
1: Yes, yes, these are essentials, but I want to go somewhere a little different. I don't have to follow the guidebook. For example, filming locations for K-pop music videos or K-dramas and movies.
0: Traveling is all about taking it slow. A long walk at your own pace or even zoning out somewhere quiet. Doesn't it sound relaxing?
1: You travel for the experience, trying something new in a foreign place, de-stressing and making lifetime memories, taking tons of pictures along the way.
0: 70% of the Korean territory is mountainous. Naturally, hiking is a very popular pastime in Korea. Not your kind of activity? Trust me, the view will make the effort worth it. Just catch your breath by the cold stream in the valley.
1: Korea is surrounded by the sea on three sides. From the beach, you can enjoy a wide open view as well as various water activities. But the riverside is great too. There's plenty to see and do.
0: If you're in Korea, you can't miss the night view full of dazzling lights.
1: Yes, even the same place can have a totally different vibe at night.
0: Want to make unforgettable memories?
1: How about traveling to all corners of Korea? Join us next time to explore more about Korean culture.

Hello, I'm Jin, and this is Peace Insight, where we bring you this week's news on reunification. A small concert was held with singer Na Yoon-kwon, centered on building shared understanding around peaceful unification. A visit to the Ojusan Unification Observatory brings into focus the reality of Korea's division, often hidden behind our everyday lives. What will first-time visitor Na Yoon-kwon feel here, and what songs will he share? Let's find out in Singing Peace. Some believe that unfamiliar encounters and small experiences can change our world. On Unification Login, we meet Park Geun-hee, a researcher with a cultural empathy team at the Inter-Korean Cultural Integration Center under the Ministry of Unification.

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1: Diplomats Archives Hidden Stories This is the 49th story. 1950, during the Korean War, Sweden dispatched a medical support unit to assist South Korea. In 1953, Sweden became a member of the Neutral Nations Supervisory Commission, headquartered in Panmunjom. In 1959, South Korea and Sweden established diplomatic relations. And in 1973, North Korea and Sweden established diplomatic relations. Seoul, Pyongyang, and Panmunjom. The only country that maintains official representation in all three locations today is Sweden. As such, the relationship between the Korean Peninsula and Sweden is truly unique. The Hidden Story Between the Korean Peninsula and Sweden. Part 2 begins now.

0: In 1953, following the signing of the Korean War Armistice Agreement, the Neutral Nations Supervisory Commission was established. In its early days, the commission was composed of four nations, Sweden and Switzerland, appointed by the United Nations Command, and Poland and Czechoslovakia, appointed by North Korea and China. But in 1993, Czechoslovakia withdrew from the commission, following its dissolution into the Czech Republic and Slovakia. Poland, however, remains a member of the commission, although in 1995 it withdrew its delegation from Panmunjom. Meanwhile, Sweden and Switzerland have remained in Panmunjom to this day, continuing to serve as members of the Neutral Nations Supervisory Commission. So, what role does the Neutral Nations Supervisory Commission play today? To find out, our team met with someone who could speak to this better than anyone else.
1: I'm Major General Fredrik Stålberg, and I'm the head of the Swedish delegation to Korea, serving under the Armistice Agreement as member to the Neutral Nations Supervisory Commission. The mission of the NNSC is to supervise, observe, investigate, and

0: inspect. And all the things that we do, we report that also to the Military Armistice Commission. In practice, that means that we support and observe the UNCMAC, and that is the United Nations Command Military Armistice Commission's operations out in the field. So we interact with the officers and the soldiers. We also observe and augment the education and orientation from UNCMAC regarding the Armistice Agreement. And we also observe and report on military exercises like Freedom Shield, Ulchi Freedom Shield, and also live firing exercises. And finally, we also observe and report on United Nations Command and United States Forces Korea force deployment activities.
1: At this point, a question arises. Is the Neutral Nation Supervisory Commission able to communicate with the North Korean side in any form?
0: No, we do not communicate with the North Korean side. In the past, we did that. I would say we had quite a lot of communication up to the mid-90s, but then there was a shift. And after that, there is basically no communication from the NNSC, from Sweden, Switzerland, on the south side.
1: The Neutral Nation Supervisory Commission holds weekly meetings and prepares reports which are shared with the relevant parties. However, North Korea neither receives nor reviews these reports. In fact, since 1995, North Korea has not recognized the existence or activities of the Neutral Nation Supervisory Commission. This raises a question. Does the Neutral Nations Supervisory Commission still have a role today?
2: 여전히 한반도의 정전을 규정하고 있는 것은 정전 협정이고, 그리고 한반도에서 만약에 어떤 위기나 특히 판문점 근방에서의 어떤 사건 사고가 발생했을 때 이거를 조사할 수 있는 기구가 사실은 현실적으로는 뭐 북한 대표, 남한 대표, 뭐 유엔군 대표들이 만나서 협의하지 않는 이상은 할 수 있는 기구가 사실 없어요. 근데 적대적인 쌍방이 갑작스럽게 대화를 할 수는 없잖아요. 그 대화하는 창구의 역할로서 사실은 비록 북한이 여전히 받아들이고 있진 않지만 그래도 중립국 감독위원회가 그러한 역할을 충분히 할 수 있다라고 생각을 합니다.
1: More than 70 years have passed since the Korean War came to a halt. Yet, strictly speaking, the war has not officially ended. It remains in an armistice. Until a formal peace treaty is signed to officially end the war, the Korean Peninsula remains in a state of armistice. In this context, ensuring compliance with the armistice agreement is of critical importance.
0: I think the most important thing that we can do is that there is still an armistice after more than 70 years, and the two countries, Sweden and Switzerland, we are still here supporting the armistice, and all the things that we report on and observe in compliance with the armistice, I would say that brings stability and it brings legitimacy to the armistice agreement, because there is no peace agreement, there is an armistice agreement. And as long as we stay here as an independent body, we support the armistice agreement. And from our perspective, that is extremely important.
1: The war has stopped, but peace has yet to be achieved. For this reason, upholding the armistice agreement remains an ongoing task. And at the center of that mission stands Sweden.
2: 당시 중립국 감독위원회에 활동했었던 스웨덴 장군이었던 그랜발이 이제 활동을 접고 한반도를 떠나게 되는 과정에서 이임사를 하는데요. 그 이임사에서 이제 중요한 말을 하게 됩니다.
3: The task of this commission in the work for strengthening of the peace and the role of small nations in this work. As I have said before, I am also convinced that the smaller nations have a part to play in this respect and may be called upon to try to avoid a widening of the clefts between the bigger powers. I see in this task one of our more positive and constructive ones. We have often talked in terms of similes and pictures, We have agreed that we should try to build and to strengthen the bridges across these clefts. And we all know that there is between the two sides here in Korea a very shaky and narrow bridge. And if we can contribute to strengthening it and to widen it, I think it is definitely a useful task.
2: (웃음) 한반도는 적대적인 상황이고 전쟁을 멈춰 있는 상태이고 이런 상황에서 어떻게 하면 이 적대적인 양 국가들을 화해시키고 이들이 더 이상 전쟁을 일으키지 않게끔 평화로운 가교 역할을 할 수 있을지 적대성을 억제하고 평화를 이어갈 수 있는 가교의 역할을 할 수 있을지를 고민했던 것 같습니다. 역사적으로 한반도에 와가지고 활동했던 그들의 목소리 그들이 한반도 평화를 위해 꿈꿨던 그들의 진심 우리가 기억할 때 아마 한반도 평화 그리고 중직국 감독위원회 여전히 활동하고 있는 그들을 우리가 기억할 때 어쩌면 앞으로 한반도 평화에 더 많은 밝은 미래가 오지 않을까 싶습니다.
0: Our goal is peace in the Korean Peninsula. And as long as there is an armistice agreement, we will stay and we will be fully committed to do our part as an independent body to support the stability and also the legitimacy of the armistice agreement. So staying up in Panmunjom and work for the armistice agreement, I would say it is profoundly valuable and we will stay.

0: In 1959, South Korea and Sweden established diplomatic relations.
1: The establishment of diplomatic relations was nothing sudden. It grew out of close cooperation in the 1950s. There had been over 1,100 Swedish doctors and nurses who had served at the Swedish field hospital in Busan. Also, the military engagement presence at Panmunjom meant that there was a need for a high-level communication ever since it started. Also for Sweden, establishing diplomatic relations with South Korea was a good way to balance its international role. Sweden, with its neutral identity, was a great supporter of fellow democracies like South Korea. And this unique neutral friend that Sweden wanted to be made it possible to create diplomatic bridges that developed into contacts between the East and West, and in the end also eventually between the two Koreas.
0: And in 1973, Sweden established diplomatic relations with North Korea, becoming the first among Western countries to do so.
1: And I've been, among other things, ambassador to North Korea in 2012 to 2014.
0: That's right. Ambassador Andersson, who served as Sweden's ambassador to North Korea from 2012 to 2014, has been serving as Sweden's ambassador to South Korea since 2024. He is a figure with the unique distinction of having served in both South and North Korea. The year 2012, when Ambassador Andersson was first posted to North Korea, came shortly after Kim Jong-un came to power.
1: I did meet Kim Jong-un twice, actually. Once just to greet him, but the second time was at the New Year's reception in 2012. I got to exchange some words with Kim Jong-un. And that time he was just 8 months into his rule.
2: What did you two talk about?
1: That's a good question. We have to find topics that are not so political. So I talked a lot about how I liked people and food and things like that. It's not the situation where you start talking about world politics or things like that. So
0: then, under what circumstances did Sweden establish diplomatic relations with North Korea?
1: Sweden had a tradition of neutrality. And during the Cold War, we wanted to play an active foreign policy role in a policy that was instituted by then Prime Minister Olof Palme. In this context, it was considered favorable for peaceful relations on the Korean Peninsula to also recognize North Korea. And it was also seen as a way to integrate North Korea in the international community and also in that way support stability on the Korean Peninsula.
0: In 2024, Sweden joined NATO, marking a departure from its long-standing policies of neutrality and non-alignment. However, at the time it established diplomatic relations with South and North Korea, Sweden still maintained its tradition as a neutral country. 2 years after establishing diplomatic relations with North Korea, Sweden opened an embassy in Pyongyang in 1975. In the years that followed, several other Western countries also established diplomatic relations with North Korea, but few went so far as to open embassies. In this context, the Swedish embassy in Pyongyang remained, for many years, effectively the only Western embassy in North Korea.
1: Today, there are not so many missions in North Korea, around 20. That in itself, that there are not so many diplomats in place, makes important significance for us to be in place. And we were the first Western country that came back in September 2024 after the pandemic.
0: North Korea also established an embassy in Sweden in 1973, which has remained in operation to this day. In this context, North Korea and Sweden have maintained relatively active diplomatic channels.
1: And also, over time, there was another unique role for Sweden to be the protecting power for countries that were not represented in North Korea or didn't have diplomatic relations. And mostly this was for the United States, but also for Canada and Australia. So there was also an important reason for us to stay in place and act as an intermediary for these countries' interest in the North. And when I was there, there were a number of Americans actually traveling in and out of North Korea, and some even working as university professors. And when tensions were high, the Americans became a target for the regime trying to use them as a piece in the big strategic game. I had a number of Americans, as I said, that I helped. Luckily, all was successfully helped and came out of the country.
0: And our team decided to meet someone who had received assistance from Ambassador Andersson during his time serving in North Korea.
3: Yes, my name is Kenneth Bae. And 2012 to 2014, I was detained in North Korea for 735 days.
0: Kenneth Bae, a Korean-American missionary, began operating a North Korea-focused travel company in China in 2010. He led Christian travelers from around the world and visited North Korea 18 times in total. However, in 2012, he was detained by the North Korean authorities.
3: In 2012, November 3rd, that I was detained in North Korea. This was my 18th trip to North Korea. But I made a crucial mistake by bringing a portable computer hard drive into the country that contained Western media film about North Korea. They were deeply offended, and they decided to hold me and then trying to see what else is there. And then they realized that I was actually a missionary pastor working behind the scene. That's why I was actually arrested. But once there was reported back to Pyongyang, and I guess there was decision was made behind that, it was because I was American and it was worthwhile for them to keep me there and then transfer me to Pyongyang. And they told me that I was going to Pyongyang and maybe within a month or so I will be released. But when I got to Pyongyang, I was officially charged with attempted overthrow of the government of North Korea. And then I had to face the trial. They told me that if you weren't American, you would probably let you go earlier because I was American. So they used me as more like a political bargaining chip for me to be there trying to negotiate something with U.S. government at the time.
0: In 2013, he was sentenced to 15 years of hard labor on charges of attempting to overthrow the North Korean government. While he was detained in North Korea, help came from the Swedish embassy in Pyongyang and Ambassador Andersson. Drawing on his experience in North Korea, he described in his 2016 book, Not Forgotten, his encounter with Ambassador Andersson while being held there in 2012.

0: Mr. Bay. We shook hands as he introduced himself. I am Carl Olof Andersson, the Swedish ambassador to the DPRK. We are here representing the United States' interest. I want to assure you that the United States government has been notified of your situation and is doing everything in its power to secure your release. Since your government does not have diplomatic relations with the DPRK, the U.S. State Department will communicate with Pyongyang through our office. Your family will also be able to reach you through us. Also, until all of this is resolved, we will check in on you and monitor how you are being treated. I was relieved to know that someone outside North Korea actually knew about my situation and cared about me. And last but not least, I have letters from your family. He pulled out a manila envelope and handed it across to me. I had never seen anything so wonderful in my life.
1: The Swedish embassy, Pyongyang, became the lifeline for me because they came to visit me at least half a dozen of times during the first 5 or 6 months to make sure that I was being treated fairly, and then my health-wise. And also, after being there for about a year or so, my mom was able to come and visit Swedish embassy, and especially the ambassador. They took her in and taking her around to make sure that she's doing okay. So a lot of the background scene that normal embassy will do, Swedish embassy really step up and actually did a lot of things for not only for me, for my family as well.
2: Thanks to Peter Andersson and many others, Kenneth was safely released in 2014. He now resides in South Korea, where he leads New Korea Foundation International, a civic organization dedicated to Korean reunification and the improvement of human rights in North Korea.
3: And he actually wrote a book about his experiences with the title Not Forgotten. And the reason he gave the book the title Not Forgotten was that when he was captured and held prisoner, when he met me as a representative of the United States, he realized that he was not forgotten. So quite a special moment.

In 1950, the relationship between the Korean Peninsula and Sweden began with a Swedish Red Cross field hospital in Busan. It continued in 1953 when Sweden joined the Neutral Nations Supervisory Commission. Since then, Sweden has established diplomatic relations with both South and North Korea and has continued to serve as a channel for diplomatic communication surrounding the Korean Peninsula. Ambassador Andersson notes that peace on the Korean Peninsula

0: Peninsula is not confined to the region alone, but carries significant meaning for the entire international community, including Sweden.
1: I think any instability on the Korean Peninsula has the possibility to affect the rules-based international order. From a broader perspective, you can see that security is interlinked between the Indo-Pacific and the Euro-Atlantic region today. When North Korea supplies weapons and troops to Russia in its war against Ukraine, that becomes an element in the European territorial defense. And stability on the Korean Peninsula is important to avoid excessive arms buildups, as well as extending nuclear capabilities in the region and globally. I think today we talk a lot about economic security, and Korea, having grown as a technological and economic power in the world, the effects of a conflict on the Korean Peninsula on, for instance, semiconductor production can have severe consequences on the AI ecosystem, as well as the resilience of the supply chains.
0: Finally, the ambassador referred to a possible way to break the current deadlock in inter-Korean relations.
1: I think if you want to reach more of a normal relation, you need to talk to each other to understand.
0: The relationship between the Korean Peninsula and Sweden, which began on the battlefields of the Korean War, has continued to this day through the activities of the Neutral Nations Supervisory Commission and Sweden's diplomatic relations with both South and North Korea. Though geographically far apart, Sweden has always been a close partner of the Korean Peninsula in its pursuit of peace. And it is hoped that the key of dialogue offered by the ambassador will serve as a starting point to help unlock the current deadlock in inter-Korean relations.

The moment we wear it, our spirits lift. It helps us grow strong in body and in mind. As we wear it, we learn patience and respect. The belt system motivates students to strive harder and continue growing. This uniform shapes movement into grace and turns performance into something thrilling. Now, embraced around the world, Taekwondo shares our culture, philosophy, and values with pride and spirit. Though it may seem simple, this uniform holds your passion and your journey. It belongs to Taekwondo. Wear the extraordinary. Be with Taekwondo.

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0: Are you curious about Korean cultural heritage?
1: If you are a fan of Korean culture and history, listen up. Korean cultural heritage is based on a 5,000-year history.
0: The whole country is like a massive museum because it possesses such diverse cultural properties. Let's not wait any longer and take a look.
1: First, for beginners, for those who are not familiar with Korea, let's start with the world-famous list.
0: You can see how Korea's beautiful traditional patterns and historical features have been preserved.
1: And don't forget to experience Korea's intangible cultural heritage. From Ganggang Sulle to Taechum, there's just so many exciting.
0: These are for intermediate-level tourists who have already visited Korea and its famous attractions. You might even be standing in a World Heritage Site right now.
1: How about searching for intangible cultural heritage that you can experience? 한소리, 제주 해녀 diving, 김장. Make some unforgettable memories while having fun.
0: Last but not least, the advanced level. It's the memory of the World Register. Korea possesses an extensive documentary heritage. Korea is serious about documentation and preservation.
1: A tour of Korean cultural heritage will become a legacy of your own.
0: Why not make your own Korean cultural heritage travel itinerary?
1: Isn't it fascinating?

0: Hello and welcome to Weekly News Highlights. Let's begin with the keywords that made headlines this week. Driven by robust AI-related demand, Korea's stock market hit a new closing high, with gains in semiconductor and power equipment sectors pushing total market capitalization to a record level. After heightened attention, a South Korean court has delivered its appellate verdict for former President Yoon Suk-yeol in a case centered on obstruction of arrest and abuse of power allegations. South Korea's April parliamentary session has wrapped up with rare bipartisan results, but political attention is now shifting quickly to a high-stakes constitutional reform vote in closely contested local elections just weeks away. President Lee Jae-myung is pushing to broaden Korea's diplomatic reach beyond its traditional partners. Following his trip to India and Vietnam, the president at a cabinet meeting on Tuesday emphasized deeper engagement with the global south. Our Blue House correspondent Song Hee-jin reports.
1: President Lee Jae-myung has stressed the need to broaden South Korea's diplomatic outreach to the global south following his recent trip to India and Vietnam.
2: 변화의 물결 속에서 안정적 성장 동력을 확보하려면 특정 지역에 대한 지나친 의존도를 낮추고 우리의 선택지를 꾸준히 늘려가는 전략적이고 유연한 국익 실용 외교가 절실합니다.
1: Chairing his first cabinet meeting since the trip on Tuesday, President Lee said the war in the Middle East is reshaping the global economic and security landscape and called for a more strategic and flexible diplomatic approach. Tuesday's meeting reviewed the outcomes of Lee's state visits with a particular focus on strengthening economic ties with India.
3: 어쨌든 미국, 유럽, 중국에 편중되어 있는 게 현실인데 어쨌든 인도는 지금 세계에서 제일 인구도 많고 14억 6천인가 7천만이라고 네, 이게 이제 기업들이 독자적으로 진출하기에 초기에는 부담이 사실은 있는데 이 정부 간 협력이 되게 크게 도움이 되잖아요.
1: Lee's summit with Indian Prime Minister Narendra Modi resulted in an agreement to establish a ministerial-level Korea-India Industrial Cooperation Committee, along with an MOU to support cooperation between the two countries' small and medium-sized enterprises.
4: In the case of our ministry, one deputy director covers 5 to 6 countries, including India. Despite India's importance, our current institutional capacity remains limited. We need to strengthen our governance framework to reflect India's strategic significance.
1: At the same time, President Lee underscored the importance of maintaining stable ties with traditional partners. He urged resolving pending issues based on mutual respect and shared principles while building forward-looking relationships. The president didn't mention specific countries, but the remarks come after the U.S. reportedly restricted intelligence sharing with Seoul on North Korea following the unification minister's disclosure of the regime's nuclear facility in Gusong. Song Hee-jin, Arirang News.
0: A South Korean appellate court has handed down its decision in the case involving former President Yoon Suk-yeol on charges including

0: This is more than the first ruling, which was 5 years, but less than what prosecutors had up the range of factors in making the decision. Violation of the Presidential Security Act for ordering the deletion of secure phone records, obstruction of martial law declaration documents, abuse of power and special obstruction of public officials and execution of duties during Yoon's first attempt to block arrest. This marks the first appellate decision tied to allegations surrounding the December 3rd martial law declaration and the inaugural case handled by the court's insurrection-focused division. Former President Yoon Suk-yeol faced multiple charges, including allegedly mobilizing the Presidential Security Service to obstruct the execution of an arrest warrant by the Corruption Investigation Office for high-ranking officials. He's also accused of convening a flawed meeting ahead of declaring the emergency martial law and drafting the martial law proclamation, destroying it, and ordering the deletion of secure phone call records. In the initial trial held in January, the court sentenced him to 5 years in prison, which the prosecutors from the special counsel appealed, arguing it was too lenient, leading to this appeal. Meanwhile, in a separate case on charges of leading an insurrection, Yoon was sentenced to life imprisonment in February, with the appellate trial currently underway. An Sung-jin, Arirang News.
1: The National Assembly's extraordinary session for April ended on Tuesday after a rare burst of bipartisan lawmaking, despite weeks of intense political confrontation. Attention is quickly shifting to a constitutional reform vote next month and the fast approaching June 3rd local elections. For more on what got achieved in April and what could dominate politics in May, we're joined by our political correspondent Moon Hae-ryun. Welcome, Hae-ryun.
2: It's good to be here, Sujin.
1: Hae-ryun, so despite the political gridlock, lawmakers were able to see tangible results in April. So what stands out the most?
2: Yes, that's right. So even in a highly polarized environment leading up to the June local elections, the National Assembly did manage to pass measures with immediate real-world impact. The biggest was a supplementary budget worth 26.2 trillion won, designed to cushion households and businesses from the economic shock of high inflation and elevated energy prices linked to Middle East instability. The package includes direct relief payments for lower-income households, with the first round of applications and payouts already underway. The package also includes support for fuel costs, public transportation discounts through the K-Pass program, and supply chain stabilization measures for key industrial materials like naphtha.
1: Well, that does sound quite promising. And now that the April session is over, what's next for the upcoming May extraordinary session?
2: So attention is rapidly shifting to a major constitutional reform vote in early May, potentially one of the most significant in nearly four decades. The proposed amendment would be the first revision to South Korea's constitution since 1987. It includes symbolic and substantive changes, formally recognizing the democratic legacy of the May 18th Gwangju democratization movement, strengthening assembly control over martial law declarations, and adding the state's responsibility for balanced regional development. Speaker Wu says the package reflects a broad public consensus and has urged main opposition People Power Party lawmakers to be allowed a free vote rather than being bound by party opposition.
3: This reform would open the door to revising an outdated constitution and moving the country forward. If it fails now, the next chance may not come for some time. Please make every effort to ensure it reaches a plenary vote.
2: And that matters because passage requires a two-thirds majority of the 295-seat assembly, meaning at least 197 votes. Reform supporters currently have 187 signatories, so they would need defections or cross-party support from the conservatives. The PPP, however, has raised suspicions that broader reform efforts could eventually be used to reopen debate over presidential term limits, although supporters note that the current constitution explicitly bars any extension of the sitting president's term through amendments.
1: And looking beyond parliament, I want to just touch on the local elections since they're just a couple weeks away. So how are the parties looking?
2: So both parties are currently in the final candidate selection process leading up to the official campaigning period, but they're doing so from very different positions. The ruling Democratic Party has finalized its nominations across all metropolitan and provincial contests, while the People Power Party has yet to settle on a candidate for the Gyeonggi-do Province governor. With its slate in place, the DP has shifted focus to campaigning, centering its message on budget relief measures and regional development promises, hoping to frame the local races as a a referendum on the new administration's momentum and delivery. The party believes it now has a genuine opening, even in several traditionally conservative regions. The People Power Party, meanwhile, is contending with internal turbulence.

0: Its leader faces mounting criticism from within the party over both its leadership and campaign strategy, leaving questions about how unified a front the PPP can present as election day approaches. Several races in cities such as Busan and Daegu are expected to test whether long-standing regional voting patterns are beginning to shift. So while April was about passing legislation, May and early June now look set to be about political survival, constitutional reform and control of local power.
1: So it looks like it will be a crucial few weeks ahead. So thank you so much for coming in today, Hanyun.
0: Thank you for having me.
1: Continued rising tensions over Kupang are drawing attention as they intersect with broader discussions between Korea and the United States, with potential implications for ongoing security talks. Our foreign affairs correspondent Oh Seong has more.
2: Korea and the United States should focus on building a future nuclear and high-tech partnership, overcoming commercial sticking points in their bilateral relations. That's according to Henry Haggard, a former US State Department official, now a senior advisor at WestExec Advisors. He spoke with Arirang News amid concerns in Seoul that corporate disputes are affecting sensitive security talks, after more than 50 US lawmakers in Washington raised concerns over regulatory treatment of US-linked firms including Kupang. Seoul and Washington's joint bilateral fact sheet last year was expected to pave the way for discussions on advancing cooperation in nuclear power submarines, as well as fuel processing and enrichment under the existing civil nuclear framework. However, talks have been stalled for at least 2 months this year, despite the strategic interest for both sides. As Washington calls on its allies to build their own capabilities and invest in US industries, Korea is ready to be a key partner with a $350 billion investment framework and the industrial base to support US shipbuilding and nuclear supply chains.
3: So this unlocks a new level of cooperation. It allows and encourages and works towards less reliance on Russia. I think there's also a significant knock-on effect into the civil nuclear space. Just the fact that we're working more on all things nuclear, I think will also build the natural conversation towards more cooperation on small modular reactors, on traditional reactors, in a space that again represents, you know, over $1 trillion of market share, of market over the next 25 years.
2: National Security Advisor Wee Sung-luk has acknowledged that the Kupang case is affecting the atmosphere of Korea-US consultations and stressed the two issues must remain separate. He said the alliance requires constant management, describing it as a garden that needs ongoing care. Haggard said commercial disputes have risen time and time again, but are simply part of growing pains.
3: GIPS is not just about the security relationship. It's also this technological relationship and this very advanced relationship. That's where we should be heading. To do that, we have to find a way to manage Korea's regulatory evolution, and the U.S. has to understand how Korea works such that they can match that pace and that evolution and profit from it. Really, I mean, it's a win-win.
2: Amid concerns, Haggard expressed confidence that the alliance itself is not being undermined and remains on course towards a more strategic partnership. Oh Seong, Arirang News.
1: Korean stocks closed at a record high on Monday, fueled by an AI-driven surge in semiconductor and power equipment shares, pushing total market capitalization past the 6 quadrillion Korean won mark for the first time. Our Park Jin-an reports.
4: The total market cap of Korean stock markets for the first time surpassed 6,000 trillion won, or around 4.08 trillion US dollars. On Monday, the KOSPI closed at 6,615 points, its highest ever close, pushing the combined market cap to 6,104.7 trillion won. The KOSPI accounted for 5,421.55 trillion won, the tech-heavy KOSDAQ contributed 679.54 trillion won, and the small and medium-sized enterprise Konex market accounted for 3.59 trillion won. There has been an overall remarkable upward trend over the last year, with some major drops and rebounds. The 4,000 trillion won mark was crossed on the very first trading day of the new year. 5,000 trillion won was breached by February 3rd. While the outbreak of the back down under 5,000 trillion, markets have since

0: shown a powerful recovery, adding more than 1,300 trillion in market cap in April alone. The KOSPI has now risen more than 30% in April, over 53% this year alone, and 158% year-on-year. The primary driver has been the semiconductor sector, with Samsung Electronics and SK Hynix together accounting for a significant portion of the KOSPI's total weight. Their record-breaking first quarter earnings have reinforced expectations that the AI-driven memory supercycle is very much alive, drawing sustained inflows from both foreign and institutional investors. Beyond chips, semiconductor equipment, materials stock, and biotech shares contributed meaningfully to KOSDAQ's advance. Looking ahead, global markets will be watching closely this week, as the Fed's FOMC meeting on Wednesday is expected to hold rates steady, with the accompanying narrative likely to be key. Attention will then turn to first quarter U.S. GDP data on Thursday. This week, we'll also see major U.S. big tech companies like Microsoft and Apple report their earnings. If U.S. tech giants deliver strong results and AI-driven momentum continues, it could provide another leg up for Korean markets. Park Jun-an, Arirang News.
1: As soaring oil prices ripple through everyday costs, many are feeling the strain at the checkout counter. Now, the government is stepping in with a new round of cash support aimed at easing the burden and jump-starting local spending. Our Kim Jin-young was on site to find out more.
2: The government's so-called high oil price relief fund come at a critical time. It's especially helpful for the initial group of recipients, which includes vulnerable people, many of them elderly.
3: I came to the community center to receive the payment. Prices are just too high these days, so it really helps, especially for daily expenses like groceries. It will cut my spending by almost half.
4: I receive basic welfare support regularly, but even with that, I have to be very careful with my spending. But with this additional payment, I can afford to visit the hospital and buy an extra side dish. It really helps with daily life.
2: Across the nearby shopping area, stores have started putting up stickers one by one, showing they accept the support payments. The latest cash assistance can only be used at small businesses with annual sales below $2 million. Here at this traditional market, merchants are already hoping for more customers from the first day.
5: Since the Middle East war began, the number of customers at my store has dropped by about 20 to 30% as people are holding back on spending. But once they receive this money, they may be more willing to spend again.
6: There was a time before when the government provided support payments, and it really helped. I'm hoping this will bring in more customers and help me run my business just like last time.
2: In past economic downturns, such as during the COVID-19 pandemic, the government provided financial support, often with a focus on the more vulnerable. The latest relief package follows a similar pattern.
7: Efforts to provide stronger support for vulnerable groups are generally welcomed. They could also help lift spending, even if only modestly, among those facing temporary difficulties.
2: With uncertainty still surrounding the Middle East conflict, attention is now on whether the support can help revive frozen consumer spending. Kim Jun-hong, Arirang News.
1: The United Arab Emirates has announced it will leave OPEC, marking a major shift for the oil cartel and raising questions about its future influence over global energy markets.
0: The United Arab Emirates, one of the world's largest oil suppliers, has decided to leave the Organization of the Petroleum Exporting Countries, or OPEC. As of February, the UAE was the group's third largest producer behind Saudi Arabia and Iraq, pumping around 3.6 million barrels of oil per day, roughly 12% of the organization's total output. Its departure is categorically different from previous exits, when Qatar left in 2019, Ecuador in 2020, and Angola in 2024. While the previous exits' impact was limited, this time it is not. The UAE has the capacity to produce up to 4.8 million barrels per day and has plans to expand that to 5 million by 2027. But OPEC's quota system limited its output to about 3 to 3.5 million, leaving a lot of potential revenue untapped as it supported Saudi Arabia's strategy of keeping prices high. With no resolution in sight, Abu Dhabi chose the country's long-term strategic and economic vision over OPEC's. According to the BBC, OPEC once controlled 85% of global oil trade in the 1970s, but that figure has fallen to around 50% today. This means the group still holds leverage, but no longer has a monopoly. Losing the flexibility to control oil supply will eventually weaken OPEC's ability to respond to price shocks going forward. While other OPEC members are not yet showing signs of following suit, tensions are rising inside the group over Saudi Arabia's dominant decision-making. In the short term, the ongoing disruption in the Strait of Hormuz limits any immediate market impact. However, once stability returns, the UAE's ability to ramp up production freely could put downward pressure on oil prices and further erode OPEC's leverage in a world increasingly turning toward alternative energy sources. Park Jun-an, Arirang News.
1: On the cultural front, secondhand shopping is no longer a niche. It's becoming a mainstream way to consume in Korea. And nowhere is that shift more visible than at Dongmyo Flea Market, now a bustling hub for bargain hunters and trend seekers alike. Our Jung Hye-rim takes us there.
8: Entering Dongmyo Flea Market in central Seoul, the atmosphere stands out. 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But the biggest draw is piles of secondhand clothing. Shoppers dig through them for shirts, trousers, and jackets, usually priced between 2,000 and 5,000 won, about $2 US per item. This place was once considered an affordable clothing market for older generations, but the demographic has noticeably shifted in recent years.
9: I came here to relax after my school exams. I like the old vintage and retro vibe, and I'm hoping to buy a designer jacket today.
10: I heard Dongmyo is famous for its vintage items, so I came looking for some bracelets and rings.
8: For young people, Dongmyo has become more than just a place to shop. Spurred by social media posts and visits from K-pop stars, the area has evolved into a cultural landmark for experience consumption, the act of digging for your own personal finds.
11: My friends recommend this place. It's very cool. We bought a suitcase, a clothes, and a cap.
8: But the hunting for ground-level bargains isn't the only reason people come here.
12: Dongmyo not only has a variety of clothing, but is also famous for pieces that are timeless, such as limited edition brand clothes. And many shoppers come here to add these to their fashion collection.
8: This expanding multi-generational customer base is bringing a fresh wave of economic vitality to the local merchants.
5: We see teenagers as young as 15 to people in their early 20s as customers these days. But there are still many older folks, so people of all ages really come here. Sales were solid, but have increased since the weather has become warmer.
8: With its unique blend of history and modern fashion trends, Dongmyo continues to solidify its position as the center of South Korea's growing vintage market. Jung Hye-rim, Arirang News.
1: And that brings us to the end of Weekly News Highlights. Thank you for watching and enjoy the rest of your weekend.

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So something that stays in the ground. With this and this, we are going to do gochujang, a very fresh kimchi salad. Let's start cooking from the gochujang. So now we are waiting the water to start boiling. We prepare some water and some ice because we want to shock the mugwort right after boiling so we can keep the color very bright. Oh, started boiling. So let's go in with this one just to make it nice dark green and a little bit tender enough to be blended. And that's it. You can take it out. You see, bright green color. Okay, now I put some gloves on and I squeeze them nicely and then inside here with a little bit of the water. Let's go. Perfect. And then let's make the batter. So let's start with the flour. 25 grams of chapsalgaro with the glutinous rice flour. Put in our paste. Let's start with a little bit. Wow, seems perfect. The important thing, just like when you make the pancake batter, is that you don't overmix it. Even though you see a little bit of lumps, that is okay, because they will become very crunchy bits later when we will fry it. So now let's start to mix it. Putting it all inside here, and then we are adding the paste. Okay, now let it rest like this. Okay, now 5 minutes has passed. I didn't put something important, right? Salt. I, on purpose, didn't put it earlier. Because if I put that, all of this beautiful, crunchy herb is gonna be all wilted by the effect of the salt. So right before doing the frying, you can put some salt. This is another pro tip. Okay, last mix together with the salt, and then we are done to go into the nice hot oil. Okay, let's go with the first one. Not a lot. A little bit like this, because you have to spread it nicely. Oh, can you hear this sound? What is that? Similar to the rain that is coming, right? That is why Korean people eat the gochujang and makgeolli when it rains. Cool, right? Starting to become a little bit golden on the edges. That's perfect. Done. Perfect. Look at this. Okay, take a little bit more. You can see there's a very bright color. It's green. So it's a full power bomb of mugwort aroma. 아, 근데 향이 진짜 장난 아니에요. Oh, sorry. So I was talking to myself in Korean. This is very the real thing, and I can't wait to try this samakgeolli. I can say it is done. Wow, also this is done perfectly. So now let me organize this thing, and then let's start with the gochujang. Now it's time to make our gochujang. Sunmu and together mix with the sweet potato. But the first thing that you have to prepare before slicing the vegetables is making the seasoning. Let's start with the gochugaru. 5 spoons. And then finally, I can use the bendaengi jeot. Bendaengi is a kind of a sardine, and the jeot is a fermentation made with salt and just the fish. The next ingredient, chopped garlic. 3-4 just pieces, cloves.
Now we have to put inside the liquids, ginger juice and maeshil chong. And now the last ingredient, a spoon of sugar. Yanyeom is done. Now let's start cutting the vegetables. Take this part away. You just cut in a half. And then you go like this. Wow. Very, very good. Wow. Inside is so sweet and juicy, and outside a little bit mewoyo, a little bit spicy. Now we have to salt it. One and two. Not a lot. We don't want to make it super salty. You have to mix it until you start seeing the salt that is disappearing. And at that time, you have to leave from 5 to 10 minutes. I will just cut a little bit of thin spring onion. This in Korean is called jokpa. Okay, also this one goes inside here. Now, while we are waiting this, the effect of the salt, we have to cut the goguma, the sweet potato. So I took off the skin and I kept inside the water because it very oxidized very, very easily. So it becomes very dark in color, so we don't want that. We want to cut it like this. So 1/2 centimeter thick. And then like this. Okay, now we have to wash very, very lightly in the water. Now, while we wait 5 minutes for the goguma inside the water, we can work on this, on the turnip. We don't have to just rinse it because it's nicely seasoned as it is. So we just put inside. Just remember, don't just throw everything inside because this is all the water that the salt drag out from the turnip. So we don't want this inside. So just take it out, give it a light squeeze, and then bam. And now let's go with the seasoning. This is called muchida. That means putting some yanyeom together with the vegetable with your hands like this. Okay, now I should move this to another small bowl. Okay, now time for the sweet potato. It's nice and rinsed. So we have to remove the water as much as possible. And now the yanyeom, the remaining one, and then buchu. Inside here together. Okay, taster. Did you hear the crunch? Oh my God. But I think I should put also a little bit of this one. Just a final touch. Let's check. Yes, perfect. So now this is done. This is done. The jeon is done and start the plating. Let's start with the pancake. This is done. And then now our salad.

0: The moment we wear it, our spirits lift. It helps us grow strong in body and in mind. As we wear it, we learn patience and respect. The belt system motivates students to strive harder and continue growing. This uniform shapes movement into grace and turns performance into something thrilling. Now, embraced around the world, Taekwondo shares our culture, philosophy, and values with pride and spirit. Though it may seem simple, this uniform holds your passion and your journey. It belongs to Taekwondo. Wear the extraordinary. Be with Taekwondo.
1: Where imagination becomes reality. Hello, everyone, and welcome back to Vibe in Action.
2: Yay,
1: hello,
2: good to
1: Peter.
2: Be back. Hello.
1: Hello, Professor Hi. Kim. Peter, can you believe this? We've been talking about AI and semiconductors for 3 weeks in a row now.
2: 3 weeks straight.
1: And I'm almost speaking like a British, a little bit.
2: Oh, I like it. I've not got American at all, so I'm sorry. I'm being stubborn.
1: I'm learning a lot from you.
2: But I feel like I'm not quite up there with the professor, but I'm becoming semi-expert in semiconductors. I can teach my kids something.
1: Oh,
2: I show off to them.
1: You're becoming a better dad.
2: I say, do you know what a GPU is?
1: Do they know what GPU is?
2: Yeah, but I can't explain.
1: Well, Professor Kim, thank you so much for joining once again.
3: Thank you.
1: I hear you've been even busier these days.
3: Yeah, that's true. I've been very busy lately. We got our first chip, test chip from our foundry like a while ago. So we're doing the process of chip bringing up. So making it work for the...
1: Chip bringing.
3: Yeah. That's
2: the, like a little that, kid chip, or something. Yeah. Right. Wow.
3: That's the actual term. So bringing up process means the bringing life to the chip. So you can actually
1: you
3: operate
1: it. You feed the chips, you give light to the chips.
3: Yeah, we give some electricity to them.
2: And then it brings them to life, like Frankenstein or something.
3: That's true.
2: Wow.
1: And they start rebelling.
2: I hope not.
3: That's basically what we are doing right now.
2: Oh, nice.
3: And I'm also kind of involved in the government-led sovereign AI foundation model project, so I have little time to catch my breath.
1: Oh, wow.
2: Well, thank you for giving us some
1: time. Things are going great for you.
3: Yeah.
1: Congrats.
3: Thank you.
1: But I'm so glad to have you here again because we're going to be talking about this. Do you know what this is?
2: This? Peter? Something new again?
1: It's new and very, very fancy.
2: Okay. I'm not good with fancy things.
1: We're going to take a dive into sovereign AI.
2: Sovereign AI. That term is being bandied about here, there, and everywhere. So today we'll get a proper understanding?
1: Mm-hmm.
2: Okay.
1: Yes, finally I'll get to understand what sovereign AI is.
2: Yes.
1: I know what Wolverine is.
2: Sovereign, Wolverine, nearly the same.
1: Yeah, but what exactly is sovereign AI? Let's go find out right away. Altogether. Did you forget?
2: No, of course not. 3 weeks straight.
1: Get ready.
4: Vibe in action.

0: 우리도 세계적인 수준의 AI 기술을 개발하고 서비스 생태계를 만들 수 있다고 생각합니다.
1: Sovereign AI, it sounds very sophisticated, mm-hmm. but put it differently, it simply means having our own AI, right?
2: That's right. But to put it more clearly, sovereign AI means not depending on other countries for AI. Uh-huh. Mm. It's not only like we own our own data and own our models. Mm. It also means that we have to operate that with our own infrastructure.
1: And with our own workers?
2: Yeah, that's also true. Oh.
3: So what's the problem, though, with buying it from other countries that have already developed AI, right? As long as we're not stealing it, as long as we pay for it, that's like global trade, no?
2: Yeah, that's fair, and it's actually convenient for short term. Mm. But the real issue is control here. Mm. If we become too dependent on other countries for critical AI technologies, then we are in a vulnerable position. Uh-huh. If they change their prices, policies, then we don't have any choice but to accept it, right? Think of it this way. If we really entirely rely on another country for essential food like rice, but what happens if we suddenly cannot import it from them, then we're in a big trouble.
1: We're gonna starve to death.
2: Yeah, we're worrying about ourselves surviving, right? So AI is something like that. AI is already essential in our life and industry, and it even more important in near future, and it defines the national competitiveness, right? So this is the something we have to keep it and grow our capabilities by ourselves.
1: You just mentioned a need to reduce dependency on foreign tech giants because reliance obviously poses a variety of risks. But there's also an issue of cultural alignment, meaning AI systems developed overseas cannot accurately reflect our unique languages, history, values, or norms, right?
3: Yeah. Right. There was something in the news recently about a Chinese startup's AI, and it was self-censoring topics like Taiwan and the Tiananmen Square incident. So we don't want that, right?
1: Because AI can only learn based on what they're already been fed.
2: Right.
1: So I think it's easy to assume that the context in which the AI model has been developed really matters.
3: Yeah.
1: And there have already been some AI startups that have faced harsh criticism because of being too like Western-centric, stereotypical, or sometimes racist.
3: Yes.
1: Or struggling to distinguish Asian and African faces. And also they were struggling to generate some images of interracial couples.
3: Oh, wow. So it really depends on the pool of information they're kind of learning from in the first place, right?
1: It's what you're feeding the AI model.
3: Yeah, that's really frustrating about generative AI, right? Because it's trained on data that we give it. Whoever we is will be different, right? So it's maybe like, I don't know, for Western audiences to understand, distorting maybe the causes of the First World War or Second World War or denying a certain aspect to it. That would be unforgivable almost,
1: And on top of that, in areas requiring strict security, like national defense or corporate secrets, it's not a viable option to rely on foreign AI models.
3: No way.
1: Even in recent conflicts in the Middle East, AI has emerged as a key strategic asset.

0: No system is perfectly secure, but still, in areas like national defense and security, you definitely need sovereign AI capabilities to maintain control over data.
1: Exactly. That's why there's a growing demand for AI that reflects the culture, language, and history correct way. So let me ask you this. What do you think we need to build our own Korean sovereign AI?
0: Korean chips.
1: That's right.
2: Yeah, companies like yours. We need more of those.
0: People like

0: like you. And I'd say a homegrown AI model that genuinely understands the Korean custom and Korean way of thinking.
1: Right.
0: For instance, we Koreans say this a lot. Have you eaten?
1: Yes.
0: But we use it as a greeting. So yeah. If an AI is smart enough, it should recognize it as a simple greeting.
1: Not as like a literal question to answer if you're chatting away to it, right?
0: Yeah. It's just a friendly way of saying hi for Koreans.
2: Exactly. Yeah. So what about you, Peter?
1: For a sovereign Korean AI, maybe what we talked about in the first episode together, Professor, like semiconductors from Korea, but also the infrastructure here. And we need enough GPUs, obviously, that at the moment are being supplied from abroad.
0: Electricity, too.
1: Oh,
2: that's right.
0: Power.
1: Yeah. Yes.
0: And something like CUDA.
1: Mm-hmm. Yes.
0: That's CUDA right. with
1: yeah.
0: K.
1: Mm-hmm. Yeah, K CUDA.
2: Yeah, I think both of you are really right. Many people actually think that the sovereign AI means our own data and own models, but that's not everything.
1: Oh.
2: So we have to actually have the power to operate it by ourselves.
1: Mm.
2: That's why we need the AI infrastructure and silicon together.
1: Yeah.
2: So if you actually don't think the AI infrastructure is not needed for sovereign AI, think of it this way.
0: Mm.
2: So if you run your own data and model on foreign hardware, then there's always risk that your information is leaking to other countries.
1: Yeah.
2: That's really scary, right?
1: Yeah, you don't want that.
2: Yeah, so that's why we also need the infrastructure in the sovereign AI. So in summary, we have to have our own data, a model, and the infrastructure to operate them as well.
0: But do we really need to build everything from A to Z ourselves? I don't think we're talking about creating a completely isolated ecosystem like we're building our own Galapagos.
1: Yeah,
2: that's a really good question. And the answer is no. We actually should not do that by ourselves from A to Z. This sounds a little bit tricky. But we have to follow the global trend while building our AI capabilities. Let me actually give you some example. If we build a LLM from scratch, it's almost impossible right now, and it's not valid at this point because it puts you so behind.
0: Yes, we're already lagging behind.
2: Right. Instead, what we have to do is to keep and improve control over the critical components, such as sensitive data, core decision-making system, and security-enhanced infrastructure. At the same time, we have to stay open in commoditized components, such as base model, and the open source software, and the commercial hardware. The real goal here is to have control of AI without cutting ourselves to the rest of the world.
0: Wow.
1: So not from A to Z, maybe A to M. Or P
0: or
1: Q.
0: M to Z.
1: M to Z.
0: Yeah.
2: Right.
1: That suits us, MZ.
2: Right.
1: Remember, we are just MZs.
0: Yes, why did I just pick M and Z?
2: Yeah, so the point here is that for really important stuff, we have to internalize to our AI capability, and we can actually leverage some open source stuff from the rest of the world. That's, I think, the proper strategy here.
0: I am not 100% there. But now I'm slowly getting the concept of sovereign AI.
1: Yes.
0: And that is why the government is also pushing forward with its own sovereign AI foundation model.

0: Professor Kim, you said you're also involved in this project, mm-hmm. and what I'm noticing is instead of an individual company competing on its own, it is structured as a consortium mm-hmm. with multiple entities, including companies and universities, working mm-hmm. together as a team. Is there a reason for that?
1: Definitely there is a reason for that, because AI is so big, so one company cannot do that mm. by itself. Mm. As I emphasize, sovereign AI requires the data, model, infrastructure, and even silicon. Mm. And those four areas are tightly coupled, so that's why we need a kind of one team. So we gather all the experts from the country, so we can make a big one team to work on it. Mm. Mm. So you can actually think of it like we're building AI Avengers in the nation, so that we can compete against the other countries on the global stage. Mm. And for university, because AI evolves so fast, there needs to be drive some kind of innovation mm. and educate the next generation. That's the role of the universities here. Mm.
0: But who gets to decide who teams up with who?
1: So there is a leading company, in this case, the model
0: leader.
1: Maker.
0: Yeah. Ah. Mm-hmm. Okay. And they get to decide who they would like to team up with?
1: Yeah, that's the kind of structure. Mm. So if they already work with some other companies, they actually ask, will you join to our consortium? Mm. Oh. And that's the kind of process of building consortium.
2: Mm. They're like Tony Stark.
1: Yeah.
2: Fantastic.
0: This sovereign AI foundation model sounds like a very ambitious and landmark initiative, and it's right. the major first step mm. toward making South Korea becoming the world's top three AI powerhouses mm. and closing the gap with leading countries. But having said that, I looked up the Global AI Index mm. and found out Korea currently ranks around the fifth in the world. Oh. The US and China are firmly in the first and the second, yeah. followed by the countries like Korea, the UK,
2: yes.
0: France, and the UAE.
2: Yeah,
0: the competition is full on.
2: Yeah, but I heard from a friend that the UAE and other places in the Middle East, they're pouring lots of oil money now into AI. They see it as like a future growth driver. So they're actually pulling out a lot of talent from other countries with lucrative contracts and loads of funding, yeah.
0: AI semiconductors are the new oil.
2: Oh, yes.
0: That's what they call
2: yeah,
0: it.
2: Yeah, right.
0: Right? Peter, your home country is also at full throttle, and they're pretty serious about becoming the leader in the AI landscape.
2: Yeah, you know, the UK has kind of struggled in recent years and like post-British Empire, so this could be the next big opportunity. So I think the UK is going all in, and they're saying, fingers crossed, if we do well with AI, we can become like another generation of Pax Britannica, where we kind of police the world through AI.
0: I'm not gonna do the fingers crossed with you.
2: No, okay, maybe half for me, half for career.
0: You look so distant today.
2: I'm a rival.
0: There's a transparent line between us.
2: I might leak this information back to the UK.
0: The AI race is fiercer than ever before, with not only the heavyweights and established tech giants, but also the new disruptive players emerging strong. Among all these determined players, we took a closer look at how Korea is competing by visiting the front lines of sovereign AI development. Shall we take a closer look?
2: Sure. Yeah. Five in action.
3: In an AI ecosystem dominated by global big tech, sovereign AI protecting our own data and technology. In other words, AI sovereignty is no longer a choice, but a matter of survival. At the national level, it has been declared not just a matter of technological competition, but a strategy for survival.
4: 국가 경쟁력과 미래 번영을 좌우하는 핵심 동력으로서 AI 같은 첨단 기술은 국력이자 경제력이고 곧 안보 역량이기도 합니다. 우리 정부가 말하는 AI 3대 강국의 비전은 단지 희망 섞인 구호만이 아닙니다. 우리 대한민국의 미래를 결정할 핵심 생존 전략입니다.
3: In this trend, Korea's AI companies are building their own independent ecosystems in their own ways. There is Naver Cloud, built on a large-scale AI model that best understands the Korean language and culture. a technology that understands not only the language of Koreans, but also facial expressions, tone, and context. Without relying on foreign AI, it is building its own foundation to protect data sovereignty. But there is another key area that sovereign AI must secure: physical AI. To perform complex tasks in the real world, physical AI requires advanced virtual simulation. So can realistic video data be used instead? AI like OpenAI's Sora can generate highly detailed visuals, but it does not understand how to move or manipulate objects, because seeing and acting are entirely different problems. To overcome this limitation, there is a company creating a new kind of data, N.Light. For robots to actually operate in the real world, they need physical data, not just video. Data that includes mass, friction coefficients, and collision structures, real, usable 3D data. N.Light is driving innovation in exactly this kind of data. The key to commercializing physical AI is vast amounts of data. But what happens if, to build that data, we have to hand over our industrial data to overseas big tech engines?
5: 우리나라의 제조업 기업들이 가지고 있는 수많은 인프라 데이터가 국가 입장에서 보면 굉장히 큰 경쟁력이라고 볼 수 있는데요. 이 데이터를 시뮬레이션 환경으로 넘기는 과정에서 사실 외산 소프트웨어를 쓴다는 것 자체만으로도 보안 이슈나 혹은 기술 이슈나 이런 것들을 이제 야기할 수가 있습니다.
3: N.Light has tackled this problem head-on with a proprietary, domestically developed 3D engine that does not rely on foreign technology. With just a line of text or a single image, smartphone components can be designed, and virtual environments where robots can move come to life. But the real strength of this engine lies in the speed and scale of generating 3D data.
5: 만들어진 3D 데이터를 기반으로 1시간에 2,000개 이상의 3D 데이터로 파생해낼 수 있습니다. 인간의 노동력으로 절대 닿을 수 없는 스케일의 학습 데이터를 공급할 수 있다는 차원에서 비교할 수 없는 경쟁 우위를 가지고 있다라고 자신 있게 말씀드리고 싶습니다.
3: Robots train tens of thousands of times in virtual space with this data before entering the real world. N.Light has built a domestic virtual training ground that fundamentally blocks data leakage. And it is also integrated in real time with NVIDIA's Isaac Sim, the global standard for physical AI. Recognized for this technology, it was selected as a top four finalist in the government-led Sovereign AI Consortium project. Going beyond a single company's achievement, it has become a key pillar of the sovereign AI ecosystem, responsible for national level 3D data infrastructure.
5: 우리가 우리 기술로 우리의 주도권을 가지고 데이터의 포맷이라든지 학습시키는 방법들, 평가하는 방법들 이런 것들을 잘 만들어 놓는다고 한다면 대한민국이 전 세계의 기술 경쟁력 그리고 기술 주도권을 가지고 나갈 수 있는 큰 기반이 될 수 있을 거라고 생각을 하고 있습니다.
3: If 3D data until now was simply for mechanical design, a new market called simulation ready, or SimReady, where robots can immediately understand, has now opened. Data sovereignty in the era of physical AI. That core technology is being created right here. The government is also helping these technologies take root in the industry. It offers AI vouchers of up to $150,000 per project, reducing financial burden and accelerating real-world AI adoption. Carving out space among global giants, KAI startups are expanding into the global market. The data and technology they create are becoming the core foundation for Korea to build an independent AI ecosystem and lead the era of sovereign AI.
0: I'm hearing so many new names. And based on what we have just seen, Korea's sovereign AI strategy seems less about going head-to-head with global tech moguls and more about focusing on specialized strengths.
2: Yeah, and I was under the impression that sovereign AI here in Korea was just getting started, but I was surprised at how much progress has already been made.
1: Right, but to me, it's less about how the technology evolved. It's more about how we sustain it. So at the end of the day, sovereign AI is not about who builds the better AI. I think who can actually control it and keep it to running it.
0: It's all about sustainability.

0: Yeah, so I think that's the important thing in the sovereign AI. Mm. And that's why we at HyperXL are working with AI ecosystem partners, such as cloud service providers, and the model makers and the infrastructure companies.
1: HyperXL.
0: HyperXL is our company
1: name. HyperXL.
2: Yeah. I'll make a note of that.
1: Yeah.
0: We want to provide the sustainable AI infrastructure with our own AI chips.
1: I'm going to need your business card.
0: Definitely.
1: Peter, what stood out to you the most from today's discussion?
2: Well, you know, we can always learn from history. And whenever you look back and see countries depending on external powers for anything, like resources, we've seen with fuel recently as well, it's not a good outcome. Mm. So it's made me realize just how important sovereign AI is.
1: True. Battle lines are being drawn and the stakes couldn't be higher. It is becoming ever more crucial we achieve sovereignty in AI before it's too late. On that note, shall we wrap things up for today?
2: Let's go.
1: Next week, we'll bring you an even more exciting story, the final piece of the AI semiconductor journey. All together, ready?
2: Five in action.
1: Maybe it takes a globe to produce a semiconductor.
3: So that's why you're trying to form a cluster. That would complete the sovereignty of us having an AI company.
2: Oh, wow.
3: The scale is unreal, right? That's massive.
1: Which will make it a true mega ultra.
2: Super duper mega ultra, that sounds brilliant.

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1: Truth, clarity, and impartiality. And that's what we uphold in a fast-changing world.
2: We go beyond the headlines, offering depth, context, and perspective.
1: This isn't just news, it's our commitment. News you trust. Arirang News.

0: Oh, do you have time to interview?
1: Yes.
2: Oh, sure.
3: Oh, really? Oh, okay.
0: Yeah. So, let's go here.
1: The topic is flower cleansing, you know?
4: It's a cleansing form. When you like wash your face, then you
2: use it. To be honest, I don't use a cleanser. Yeah, this kind of comes as shocking, but I just only use something to moisturize my skin and
4: moisturize.
2: Like, yeah.
4: Oh, really?
2: Top, yeah. I don't use anything else.
1: Oh, cleansing.
0: Bye-bye.
5: 노 클렌징 하시네요.
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1: Excuse me.
0: Excuse me.
1: Yes.
0: Do you have time to interview?
1: Young ladies.
0: Young ladies, is it okay?
1: Yeah, my daughter.
0: Is your daughter? Okay. Okay. Where are you from?
6: Singapore.
0: Oh my god. Why did you come to Yeonhido?
1: Cherry blossom.
0: For watching the cherry blossom?
1: Mm, yeah.
0: Oh, really? You know, we already see it. It's really beautiful.
6: Really?
0: Yeah. Have you guys ever used K cleansing form? The Korean cleansing form? Mm. Oh, really? Oh.
6: I use Korean brand.
0: Oh, really? Korean brand. What brand?
5: Green tomato.
0: Green tomato.
1: I know that.
0: Oh, really?
6: It's either you just use it as a cleanser or you leave it on for 2 minutes then wash off.
0: Only 2 minutes. Is it really good?
6: Yeah, I like. It's not too dry.
0: Too dry. Mm. Oh, okay. What about you? Have you ever used a crayon?
6: You use Rowlet.
0: Rowlet? Oh, 이거 사용하신답니다.
5: Oh, I know that.
0: Why you use this?
6: My mom introduced me.
7: Oh.
6: It feels very gentle on my skin.
0: And then, are you guys going to the cherry blossom?
6: Yeah,
0: okay,
6: yeah.
0: Thank you.
1: Thank you so much.
7: Thank you.
1: Have a nice trip.
0: Have a nice day.
5: 좋은데?
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0: curious about what's special about K-content?
1: In recent years, Korean cultural content has taken the world by storm.
0: So, what's your favorite K-content? Movies, dramas, music, exhibitions?
1: Are you ready to take your pick?
0: Starting with globally acclaimed K-movies. It's no longer rare for Korean movies to receive awards at international film festivals. And we can't talk enough about the K-drama sensation.
1: It's not surprising that drama filming sites go on to become major tourist attractions.
0: When we are on the topic of K-pop, we can't leave out idol groups. They are the driving force of K-pop.
1: K-pop idol group members do not only have exceptional singing and dancing skills, but they have the looks too. I'm a huge fan.
0: I really like Korean underground music. These days, talented K-indie bands are recognized overseas as well.
1: Oh, and Korea also has a lot of music festivals. You can meet musicians of all genres at these events.
0: Exhibitions happen in Korea all year round.
1: I also enjoy going to the theater. There's no shortage of musicals, plays, and performances to choose from. So keep an eye on the theater scene.
0: Then there is K-design, blending traditional and modern elements.
1: K-fashion, leading trends.
0: K-beauty, which takes beauty to the next level.
1: K-content receiving praise the world over. Watch it, experience it, and enjoy it!

0: slanted eyes, a round nose, and a straight mouth. Three different expressions depending on which facet you were looking at. What is its identity?
1: 도대체 누구일까? 아니면 그 사람의 모습이냐? 아니면 신의 모습이냐?
0: This earthenware, estimated to be a Shilla relic, has a peculiar look. It looks very much like the penguin character that is popular today. Does this mean that penguins inhabited the Korean Peninsula 1,600 years ago? Approximately 3 years ago, this mysterious earthenware was discovered under the ground. Upon that initial discovery, however, nobody noticed the special quality of it. Then, a surprising turn of events took place.

0: drawing more fans from all over the world. Local consumer prices continue to hover at the 2% since rate in April. Training the robots to allow the visually impaired the chance to better indulge in cultural experiences. Like the number of hybrid cars are registered in South Korea has surpassed 2 million units. Locally developed Yuri Rocket.
1: Arirang.

Wow, seems perfect. The important thing, just like when you make the pancake batter, is that you don't overmix it. Even though you see a little bit of lumps, that is okay, because they will become very crunchy bits later when we will fry it. So now let's start to mix it. Putting it all inside here, and then we are adding the paste. Okay, now let it rest like this. Okay, now 5 minutes has passed. I didn't put something important, right? Salt. I, on purpose, didn't put it earlier. Because if I put that, all of this beautiful, crunchy herb is gonna be all wilted by the effect of the salt. So right before doing the frying, you can put some salt. This is another pro tip. Okay, last mix together with the salt, and then we are done to go into the nice hot oil. Okay, let's go with the first one. Not a lot. A little bit like this, because you have to spread it nicely. Oh, can you hear this sound? What is that? Similar to the rain that is coming, right? That is why Korean people eat the jeon and makgeolli when it rains. Cool, right? Starting to become a little bit golden on the edges. That's perfect. Done. Perfect. Look at this. Okay. Take a little bit more. You can see there's a very bright color. It's green. So it's a full power bomb of mugwort aroma. 아, 근데 향이 진짜 장난 아니에요. Oh, sorry. So I was talking to myself in Korean. This is very the real thing, and I can't wait to try this samakgeolli. I can say it is done. Wow, also this is done perfectly. So now let me organize this thing, and then let's start with the gochujang. Now it's time to make our gochujang. Sunmu and together mix with the sweet potato. But the first thing that you have to prepare before slicing the vegetables is making the seasoning. Let's start with the gochugaru. 5 spoons. And then finally, I can use the bendaengi jeot. Bendaengi is a kind of a sardine, and the jeot is a fermentation made with salt and just the fish. The next ingredient, chopped garlic. 3-4 just pieces, cloves. Now we have to put inside the liquids, ginger juice and maesilchoem. And now the last ingredient, a spoon of sugar. Yanyeom is done. Now let's start cutting the vegetables. Take this part away. You just cut in a half, and then you go like this. Wow, very, very good. Wow, inside is so sweet and juicy, and outside a little bit mewayo, a little bit spicy. Now we have to salt it. 1 and 2. Not a lot. We don't want to make it super salty. You have to mix it until you start seeing the salt that is disappearing. And at that time, you have to leave from 5 to 10 minutes. I will just cut a little bit of thin spring onion. This in Korean is called jokpa. Okay, also this one goes inside here.
Now, while we are waiting this, the effect of the soap, we have to cut the goguma, the sweet potato. So I took off the skin and I kept inside the water because it very oxidized very, very easily. So it becomes very dark in color. So we don't want that. We want to cut it like this. So half a centimeter thick. And then like this. Okay, now we have to wash very, very lightly in the water. Now, while we wait 5 minutes for the goguma inside the water, we can work on this, on the turnip. We don't have to just rinse it because it's nicely seasoned as it is. So we just put inside. Just remember, don't just throw everything inside because this is all the water that the salt drag out from the turnip. So we don't want this inside. So just take it out, give it a light squeeze, and then bam. And now let's go with the seasoning. This is called mochida. That means putting some yanyeom together with the vegetable with your hands like this. Okay, now I should move this to another small bowl. Okay, now time for the sweet potato. It's nice and rinsed. So we have to remove the water as much as possible. And now the yanyeom, the remaining one, and then buchu. Inside here together. Okay, taste. Did you hear the crunch? Oh my God. But I think I should put also a little bit of this one. Just a final touch. Let's check. Yes, perfect. So now this is done, this is done. The john is done and start the plating. Let's start with the pancake. This is done. And then now our salad.

0: Curious about Korea?
1: And especially K-food? How familiar are you with Korean food? The sea on three sides, a mountainous terrain, and four distinct seasons. Thanks to these conditions, Korean cuisine bursts with diverse and unique flavors.
0: Do you prefer sweet or spicy?
1: A meat lover or a seafood connoisseur?
0: Can't decide?
1: There's got to be something here that you like.
0: For Koreans, rice is foundational. It's a staple and the centerpiece to all meals in Korea. There's bibimbap, rice mixed with vegetables, gukbap, rice in hot soup, and kimbap is the demand around the world.

0: Korea has amazing noodle dishes. Chui ramen and cold 냉면 to blow away the heat. A meat lover here, pork, beef, chicken. I like them all. Did you know that bulgogi is listed in the English dictionary? There's also the famous 치맥, chicken and beer, which is the best combo for a night out with friends.
1: Surrounded by the sea on three sides, Korea has a great selection of seafood. From raw fish to piping hot seafood soups. Ah, it's mouth-watering just talking about it. The two pillars of Korean condiments, gochujang and soy sauce.
0: Ooh, what do you prefer?
1: Gochujang. I like anything made with gochujang. In general, Koreans love spicy food.
0: I prefer the soy sauce base. There's something about the salty and sweet that hits the right spot. I think even those who are trying Korean food for the first time will really like it.
1: But that's not all.
0: We can't leave out the street food. If you're in Korea, it's a must try. They are both treats for your eyes and mouth.
1: How about it? Mouth-watering, right?
0: Korean food, you've got to try it. Discover a whole new world of flavors.

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1: In.
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1: Diplomats' Archives. Hidden Stories. This is the 49th story. In 1950, during the Korean War, Sweden dispatched a medical support unit to assist South Korea. In 1953, Sweden became a member of the Neutral Nations Supervisory Commission, headquartered in Panmunjom. In 1959, South Korea and Sweden established diplomatic relations. And in 1973, North Korea and Sweden established diplomatic relations. Seoul, Pyongyang, and Panmunjom. The only country that maintains official representation in all three locations today is Sweden. As such, the relationship between the Korean Peninsula and Sweden is truly unique. The Hidden Story Between the Korean Peninsula and Sweden. Part 2 begins now.

0: In 1953, following the signing of the Korean War Armistice Agreement, the Neutral Nations Supervisory Commission was established. In its early days, the commission was composed of four nations, Sweden and Switzerland, appointed by the United Nations Command, and Poland and Czechoslovakia, appointed by North Korea and China. But in 1993, Czechoslovakia withdrew from the commission, following its dissolution into the Czech Republic and Slovakia. Poland, however, remains a member of the commission, although in 1995 it withdrew its delegation from Panmunjom. Meanwhile, Sweden and Switzerland have remained in Panmunjom to this day, continuing to serve as members of the Neutral Nations Supervisory Commission. So, what role does the Neutral Nations Supervisory Commission play today? To find out, our team met with someone who could speak to this better than anyone else.
1: I'm Major General Fredrik Stålberg, and I'm the head of the Swedish delegation to Korea, serving under the Armistice Agreement as member to the Neutral Nations Supervisory Commission. The mission of the NNSC is to supervise, observe, investigate, and inspect. And all the things that we do, we report that also to the Military Armistice Commission. In practice, that means that we support and observe the UNCMAC, and that is the United Nations Command Military Armistice Commission's operations out in the field. So we interact with the officers and the soldiers. We also observe and augment the education and orientation from UNCMAC regarding the Armistice Agreement. And we also observe and report on military exercises like Freedom Shield, Ulchi Freedom Shield, and also live firing exercises. And finally, we also observe and report on United Nations Command and United States Forces Korea force deployment activities.
0: At this point, a question arises. Is the Neutral Nations Supervisory Commission able to communicate with the North Korean side in any form?
1: No, we do not communicate with the North Korean side. In the past, we did that. I would say we had quite a lot of communication up to the mid-90s, but then there was a shift. And after that, there is basically no communication from the NNSC, from Sweden and Switzerland on the south side.
0: The Neutral Nations Supervisory Commission holds weekly meetings and prepares reports which are shared with the relevant parties. However, North Korea neither receives nor reviews these reports. In fact, since 1995, North Korea has not recognized the existence or activities of the Neutral Nations Supervisory Commission. This raises a question. Does the Neutral Nations Supervisory Commission still have a role today?
2: 여전히 한반도의 정전을 규정하고 있는 것은 정전 협정이고, 그리고 한반도에서 만약에 어떤 위기나 특히 판문점 근방에서의 어떤 사건, 사고가 발생했을 때 이거를 조사할 수 있는 기구가 사실은 현실적으로는 뭐 북한 대표, 남한 대표, 뭐 유엔군 대표들이 만나서 협의하지 않는 이상은 할 수 있는 기구가 사실 없어요. 근데 적대적인 쌍방이 갑작스럽게 대화를 할 수는 없잖아요. 그 대화하는 창구의 역할로서 사실은 비록 북한이 여전히 받아들이고 있진 않지만 그래도 중립국 감독위원회가 그러한 역할을 충분히 할 수 있다라고 생각을 합니다.
0: More than 70 years have passed since the Korean War came to a halt. Yet, strictly speaking, the war has not officially ended. It remains in an armistice. Until a formal peace treaty is signed to officially end the war, the Korean Peninsula remains in a state of armistice. In this context, ensuring compliance with the Armistice Agreement is of critical importance.
1: I think the most important thing that we can do is that there is still an armistice after more than 70 years, and the two countries, Sweden and Switzerland, we are still here supporting the armistice, and all the things that we report on and observe in compliance with the armistice I would say that brings stability and it brings legitimacy to the armistice agreement, because there is no peace agreement, there is an armistice agreement. And as long as we stay here as an independent body, we support the armistice agreement. And from our perspective, that is extremely important.
0: The war has stopped, but peace has yet to be achieved. For this reason, upholding the armistice agreement remains an ongoing task. And at the center of that mission stands Sweden.
2: 당시 중립국 감독위원회에 활동했었던 스웨덴 장군이었던 그랜발이 이제 활동을 접고 한반도를 떠나게 되는 과정에서 이임사를 하는데요. 그 이임사에서 이제 중요한 말을 하게 됩니다.
3: The task of this commission in the work for strengthening of the peace and the role of small nations in this work. As I have said before, I am also convinced that the smaller nations have a part to play in this respect and may be called upon to try to avoid a widening of the clefts between the bigger powers. I see in this task one of our more positive and constructive ones. We have often talked in terms of similes and pictures. We have agreed that we should try to build and to strengthen the bridges across the areas between the two sides here in Korea, a very shaky and narrow bridge. And if we can contribute to strengthening it and to widen it, I think it is definitely a useful task.
1: Our goal is peace in the Korean Peninsula. And as long as there is an armistice agreement, we will stay and we will be fully committed to do our part as an independent body to support the stability and also the legitimacy of the armistice agreement. So staying up in Panmunjom and work for the armistice agreement, I would say it is profoundly valuable, and we will stay.

0: 1959, South Korea and Sweden established diplomatic relations.
1: The establishment of diplomatic relations was nothing sudden. It grew out of close cooperation in the 1950s. There had been over 1,100 Swedish doctors and nurses who had served at the Swedish field hospital in Busan. Also, the military engagement presence at Panmunjom meant that there was a need for a high-level communication ever since it started. Also for Sweden, establishing diplomatic relations with South Korea was a good way to balance its international role. Sweden, with its neutral identity, was a great supporter of fellow democracies like South Korea. And this unique neutral friend that Sweden wanted to be made it possible to create diplomatic bridges that developed into contacts between the East and West, and the, in the end, also eventually between the two Koreas.
0: And in 1973, Sweden established diplomatic relations with North Korea, becoming the first among Western countries to do so.
1: And I've been, among other things, ambassador to North Korea in 2012 to 2014.
0: That's right. Ambassador Andersson, who served as Sweden's ambassador to North Korea from 2012 to 2014, has been serving as Sweden's ambassador to South Korea since 2024. He is a figure with the unique distinction of having served in both South and North Korea. The year 2012, when Ambassador Andersson was first posted to North Korea, came shortly after Kim Jong-un came to power.
1: I did meet Kim Jong-un twice, actually. Once just to greet him, but the second time was at the New Year's reception in 2012. I got to exchange some words with Kim Jong-un. And that time he was just 8 months in

0: to his rule.
1: What did the two talk about?
0: That's a good question. We have to find topics that are not so political. So I talked a lot about how I liked people and food and things like that. It's not a situation where you start talking about world politics or things like that. So
2: then, under what circumstances did Sweden establish diplomatic relations with North Korea?
0: Sweden had a tradition of neutrality. And during the Cold War, we wanted to play an active foreign policy role in a policy that was instituted by then Prime Minister Olof Palme. In this context, it was considered favorable for peaceful relations on the Korean Peninsula to also recognize North Korea. And it was also seen as a way to integrate North Korea in the international community and also in that way support stability on the Korean Peninsula.
2: In 2024, Sweden joined NATO, marking a departure from its long-standing policies of neutrality and non-alignment. However, at the time it established diplomatic relations with South and North Korea, Sweden still maintained its tradition as a neutral country. 2 years after establishing diplomatic relations with North Korea, Sweden opened an embassy in Pyongyang in 1975. In the years that followed, several other Western countries also established diplomatic relations with North Korea, but few went so far as to open embassies. In this context, the Swedish embassy in Pyongyang remained, for many years, effectively the only Western embassy in North Korea.
0: Today, there are not so many missions in North Korea, around 20. That in itself, that there are not so many diplomats in place, makes important significance for us to be in place. And we were the first Western country that came back in September 2024, after the pandemic.
2: North Korea also established an embassy in Sweden in 1973, which has remained in operation to this day. In this context, North Korea and Sweden have maintained relatively active diplomatic channels.
0: And also, over time, there was another unique role for Sweden to be the protecting power for countries that were not represented in North Korea or didn't have diplomatic relations. And mostly this was for the United States, but also for Canada and Australia. So there was also an important reason for us to stay in place and act as an intermediary for these countries' interest in the North. And when I was there, there were a number of Americans actually traveling in and out of North Korea, and some even working as university professors. And when tensions were high, the Americans became a target for the regime trying to use them as a piece in the big strategic game. I had a number of Americans, as I said, that I helped. Luckily, all was successfully helped and came out of the country.
2: And our team decided to meet someone who had received assistance from Ambassador Andersson during his time serving in North Korea.
3: Yes, my name is Kenneth Bae, and 2012 to 2014, I was detained in North Korea for 735 days.
2: Kenneth Bae, a Korean-American missionary, began operating a North Korea-focused travel company in China in 2010. He led Christian travelers from around the world and visited North Korea 18 times in total. However, in 2012, he was detained by the North Korean authorities.
3: In 2012, November 3rd, that I was detained in North Korea. This was my 18th trip to North Korea. But I made a crucial mistake by bringing a portable computer hard drive into the country that contained Western media film about North Korea. They were deeply offended, and they decided to hold me and then trying to see what else is there. And then they realized that I was actually a missionary pastor working behind the scene. That's why I was actually arrested. But once that was reported back to Pyongyang, and I guess there was decision was made behind that, it was because I was American and worthwhile for them to keep me there and then transfer me to Pyongyang. And they told me that I was going to Pyongyang and maybe within a month or so I would be released. But when I got to Pyongyang, I was officially charged with attempted overthrow of the government of North Korea. And then I had to face the trial. They told me that if you weren't American, you would probably let you go earlier because I was American. So they used me as more like a political bargaining chip for me to be there trying to negotiate something with U.S. government at the time.
2: In 2013, he was sentenced to 15 years of hard labor on charges of attempting to overthrow the North Korean government. While he was detained in North Korea, help came from the Swedish embassy in Pyongyang and Ambassador Andersson. Drawing on his experience in North Korea, he described in his 2016 book, Not Forgotten, his encounter with Ambassador Andersson while being held there in 2012.

0: Mr. Bay. We shook hands as he introduced himself. I am Carl Olof Andersson, the Swedish ambassador to the DPRK. We are here representing the United States' interests. I want to assure you that the United States government has been notified of your situation and is doing everything in its power to secure your release. Since your government does not have diplomatic relations with the DPRK, the U.S. State Department will communicate with Pyongyang through our office. Your family will also be able to reach you through us. Also, until all of this is resolved, we will check in on you and monitor how you are being treated. Thank you, I said. I was relieved to know that someone outside North Korea actually knew about my situation and cared about me. And last but not least, I have letters from your family. He pulled out a manila envelope and handed it across to me. I had never seen anything so.
1: The Swedish embassy, Pyongyang, became the lifeline for me because they came to visit me at least half a dozen of times during the first 5 or 6 months to make sure that I was being treated fairly and then my health-wise. And also, after being there for about a year or so, my mom was able to come and visit Swedish embassy and especially the ambassador. They took her in and taking her around to make sure that she's doing okay. So a lot of the background scene that normal embassy would do, Swedish embassy really step up and actually did a lot of things for not only for me, for my family as well.
2: Thanks to the efforts and support of Ambassador Andersson and many others, Kenneth was safely released in 2014. He now resides in South Korea, where he leads New Korea Foundation International, a civic organization dedicated to Korean reunification and the improvement of human rights in North Korea.
3: And he actually wrote a book about his experiences with the title Not Forgotten. And the reason he gave the book the title Not Forgotten was that when he was captured and held prisoner, when he met me as a representative of the United States, he realized that he was not forgotten. It's quite a special moment.

0: 1950, the relationship between the Korean Peninsula and Sweden began with the Swedish Red Cross Field Hospital in Busan. It continued in 1953 when Sweden joined the Neutral Nations Supervisory Commission. Since then, Sweden has established diplomatic relations with both South and North Korea and has continued to serve as a channel for diplomatic communication surrounding the Korean Peninsula. Ambassador Andersson notes that peace on the Korean Peninsula is not confined to the region alone, but carries significant meaning for the entire international community, including Sweden.
1: I think any instability on the Korean Peninsula has the possibility to affect the rules-based international order. From a broader perspective, you can see that security is interlinked between the Indo-Pacific and the Euro-Atlantic region today. When North Korea supplies weapons and troops to Russia in its war against Ukraine, that becomes an element in the European territorial defense. And stability on the Korean Peninsula is important to avoid excessive arms buildups, as well as extending nuclear capabilities to in the region and globally. I think today we talk a lot about economic security, and Korea, having grown as a technological and economic power in the world, the effects of a conflict on the Korean Peninsula on, for instance, semiconductor production can have severe consequences on the AI ecosystem, as well as the resilience of the supply chains.
0: Finally, the ambassador referred to a possible way to break the current deadlock in inter-Korean relations.
1: I think if you want to reach more of a normal relation, you need to talk to each other to understand.
0: The relationship between the Korean Peninsula and Sweden, which began on the battlefields of the Korean War, has continued to this day through the activities of the Neutral Nations Supervisory Commission and Sweden's diplomatic relations with both South and North Korea. Though geographically far apart, Sweden has always been a close partner of the Korean Peninsula in its pursuit of peace. And it is hoped that the key of dialogue offered by the ambassador will serve as a starting point to help unlock the current deadlock in inter-Korean relations.

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We also examine how the five future strategic industries are bringing innovations to workplaces and everyday life. Focus on K Initiative at the heart of change. 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

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Music for the ears as well as the eyes. 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

The Korean Wave is drawing more fans from all over the world. Local consumer prices continue to hover at the 2% since rate in April. Training the robots to allow the visually impaired the chance to better indulge in cultural experiences. Like the number of hybrid cars are registered in South Korea has surpassed 2 million units. Locally developed Korean rocket. Arirang.

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The belt system motivates students to strive harder and continue growing. 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Be with Taekwondo.

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1: It is already the month of May. You can really feel that crisp, refreshing energy wherever you go, right?
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1: 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Wearing the team uniform and watching the game with some fried chicken. Gnarly.
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2: 네.
1: But that's what today's Simply K-Pop is all about.
2: Uh-huh.
1: It's packed with stages hotter than the heat of baseball stadium.
2: Oh my god, 진짜요? 좋습니다. 그렇다면은 놓칠 수 없죠. 얼른 소개해 주세요.
1: All right, let's go ahead and meet the teams that'll make our hearts race like hitting a home run.
2: Uh-huh.
1: Starting with Lee Jimin and her sweet vocals.
2: 네, 청순 여신들 S2의 그리고 감성 발라더 이지훈까지 뮤직 스타트!

0: Hey, guess what?
1: Huh?
0: It's gonna be a very special day in Korea soon.
1: What day? What day?
0: Children's Day!
1: Uh-huh!
0: It is Korea's cute holiday where children get presents and do fun activities. Yeah, because you're cute like a baby.
1: You too, Ellen. 영도 만만치 않잖아요. 네, 귀엽고 또 보면 볼수록 기분 좋아지는 게 어린이날 선물 그 자체라니까요.
0: Well, thanks, Wonjin. Our upcoming artists will also lift our mood like a Children's Day present. So we definitely have to bring them out.
1: 오늘처럼 다가갈 다음 무대 바로 만나보도록 하겠습니다. 뮤직 스타트!

0: Oh, do you have time to interview?
1: Yes.
2: Oh, sure.
3: Oh, really? Oh,
0: okay. Yeah. Let's go.
1: The topic is flower cleansing, you know?
4: It's a cleansing form. When you like wash your face, then you
2: use a cleanser. To be honest, I don't use a cleanser. Yeah, this is kind of shocking, but I just only use something to moisturize my skin and...
4: Moisturize?
2: Like, yeah.
4: Oh, really?
2: Top, yeah. I don't use anything else.
1: Cleansing is so
0: awesome. Bye-bye.
5: 노 클렌징 하시네요.
3: 어, 이거 나 처음 봤어요.
5: 이거 이럴 수도 있잖아요.

0: Introducing Korean broadcast content that you won't be able to stop watching. For weary modern souls, Dr. Romantic, the quirky genius doctor of Puldam Hospital, prescribes heartwarming tales of humanity. A couple together for 7 years sees their rose-tinted glasses shatter. Can they keep their relationship alive? Discover the raw stories of youth, work, and love. Beyond what social media can show, experience the vibrant Korea through its hidden gems. Mama, the ultimate K-pop festival for global fans. Find your star in a feast of trendy music and electrifying performances. Now, the whole world enjoys it together.
1: Where imagination becomes reality. Hello, everyone, and welcome back to Vibe in Action.
2: Yay,
1: hello,
2: good to
1: Peter.
2: Be back. Hello.
1: Hello, Professor Kim. Peter, can you believe this? We've been talking about AI and semiconductors for 3 weeks in a row now.
2: 3 weeks straight.
1: And I'm almost speaking like a British, a little bit.
2: Oh, I like it.
1: Thanks to you.
2: I've not got American at all, so I'm sorry. I'm being stubborn.
1: I'm learning a lot from you.
2: But I feel like I'm not quite up there with the professor, but I'm becoming semi-expert in semiconductors. I can teach my kids something.
1: Oh,
2: I show off to them.
1: You're becoming a better dad.
2: I say, do you know what a GPU is?
1: Do they know what GPU is?
2: Yeah, but I can't explain.
1: Well, Professor Kim, thank you so much for joining once again.
3: Thank you.
1: I hear you've been even busier these days.
3: Yeah, that's true. I've been very busy lately. We got our first chip, test chip from our foundry like a while ago. So we're doing the process of chip bringing up. So making it work for the
1: chip bringing.
3: Yeah, that's
2: the, like a little kid chip, or something.
3: Yeah.
2: Right. Wow.
3: That's the actual term. So bringing up process means the bringing life to the chip. So you can actually
1: you
3: operate
1: it. You feed the chips, you give light to the chips.
3: Yeah, we give some electricity to them.
2: And then it brings them to life, like Frankenstein or something.
3: That's true.
2: Wow.
1: And they start rebelling.
2: Yeah. I hope not.
3: That's basically what we are doing right now.
2: Oh, nice.
3: And I'm also kind of involved in the government-led sovereign AI foundation model project, so I have little time to catch my breath.
2: Oh, wow. Well, thank you for giving us some
1: things
2: time.
1: Things are going great for you.
3: Yeah.
1: Congrats.
3: Thank you.
1: But I'm so glad to have you here again because we're going to be talking about this. Do you know what this is?
2: This? Peter? Something new again?
1: It's new and very, very fancy.
2: Okay. I'm not good with fancy things.
1: We're going to take a dive into sovereign AI.
2: Sovereign AI, that term is being bandied about here, there, and everywhere. So today we'll get a proper understanding?
1: Mm-hmm.
2: Okay.
1: Yes, finally I'll get to understand what sovereign AI is.
2: Yes.
1: I know what Wolverine is.
2: Sovereign Wolverine, nearly the same.
1: Yeah, but what exactly is sovereign AI? Let's go find out right away.

0: 우리도 세계적인 수준의 AI 기술을 개발하고 서비스 생태계를 만들 수 있다고 생각합니다.
1: Sovereign AI, it sounds very sophisticated, but put it differently, it simply means having our own AI, right?
2: That's right. But to put it more clearly, sovereign AI means not depending on other countries for AI. It's not only like we own our own data and own our models. It also means that we have to operate that with our own infrastructure.
1: And with our own workers?
2: Yeah, that's also true.
3: So what's the problem, though, with buying it from other countries that have already developed AI, right? As long as we're not stealing it, as long as we pay for it, that's like global trade, no?
2: Yeah, that's fair, and it's actually convenient for short term. But the real issue is control here. If we become too dependent on other countries for critical AI technologies, then we are in a vulnerable position. If they change their prices, policies, then we don't have any choice but to accept it, right? Think of it this way. If we really entirely rely on another country for essential food like rice, but what happens if we suddenly cannot import it from them, then we're in a big trouble.
1: We're gonna starve
2: right?
1: to death.
2: Yeah, we're worrying about ourselves surviving, right? So AI is something like that. AI is already essential in our life and industry, and it even more important in near future, and it defines the national competitiveness, right? So this is the something we have to keep it and grow our capabilities by ourselves.
1: You just mentioned a need to reduce dependency on foreign tech giants because reliance obviously poses a variety of risks. But there's also an issue of cultural alignment, meaning AI systems developed overseas cannot accurately reflect our unique languages, history, values, or norms, right?
3: There was something in the news recently about a Chinese startup's AI, and it was self-censoring topics like Taiwan and the Tiananmen Square incident. So we don't want that, right?
1: Because AI can only learn based on what they're already been fed,
2: right?
1: So I think it's easy to assume that the context in which the AI model has been developed really matters. And there have already been some AI startups that have faced harsh criticism because of being too like Western-centric, stereotypical, or sometimes racist. In some cases, they were struggling to distinguish Asian and African faces, and also they were struggling to generate some images of interracial couples.
3: So it really depends on the pool of information they're kind of learning from in the first place, right?
1: It's what you're feeding the AI model.
3: Yeah, that's really frustrating about generative AI, right? Because it's trained on data that we give it. Whoever we is will be different, right? So it's maybe like, I don't know, for Western audiences to understand, distorting maybe the causes of the First World War or Second World War or denying a certain aspect to it. That would be unforgivable almost,
1: And on top of that, in areas requiring strict security, like national defense or corporate secrets, it's not a viable option to rely on foreign AI models.
3: No way.
1: Even in recent conflicts in the Middle East, AI has emerged as a key strategic asset.

0: No system is perfectly secure, but still, in areas like national defense and security, you definitely need sovereign AI capabilities to maintain control over data.
1: Exactly. That's why there's a growing demand for AI that reflects the culture, language, and history correct way. So let me ask you this. What do you think we need to build our own Korean sovereign AI?
0: Korean chips.
1: That's right.
2: Yeah, companies like yours. We need more of those.
0: People like you. And I'd say a homegrown AI model that genuinely understands the Korean custom and Korean way of thinking. For instance, we Koreans say this a lot. Have you eaten?
2: Yes.
0: But we use it as a greeting. So if an AI is smart enough, it should recognize it as a simple greeting.
2: Not as like a literal question to answer if you're chatting away to it, right?
0: Yeah. It's just a friendly way of saying hi for Koreans.
1: Exactly. Yeah. So what about you, Peter?
2: For a sovereign Korean AI, maybe what we talked about in the first episode together, Professor, like semiconductors from Korea, but also the infrastructure here. And we need enough GPUs, obviously, that at the moment are being supplied from abroad.
0: Electricity, too.
1: That's right.
0: Power.
2: Yeah. Yes.
0: And something like CUDA.
2: Yes. That's
0: CUDA with K.
2: Yeah, K CUDA.
1: Yeah, I think both of you are really right. Many people actually think that the sovereign AI means our own data and own models, but that's not everything. So we have to actually have the power to operate it by ourselves. That's why we need the AI infrastructure and silicon together. So if you actually don't think the AI infrastructure is not needed for sovereign AI, think of it this way. So if you run your own data and model on foreign hardware, then there's always risk that your information is leaking to other countries. That's really scary, right?
2: Yeah, you don't want that.
1: Yeah, so that's why we also need the infrastructure in the sovereign AI. So in summary, we have to have our own data, a model, and the infrastructure to operate them as well.
0: But do we really need to build everything from A to Z ourselves? I don't think we're talking about creating a completely isolated ecosystem like we're building our own Galapagos.
1: Yeah, that's a really good question. And the answer is no. We actually should not do that by ourselves from A to Z. This sounds a little bit tricky. But we have to follow the global trend while building our AI capabilities. Let me actually give you some example. If we build a LLM from scratch, it's almost impossible right now, and it's not valid at this point because it puts you so behind.
0: Yes, we're already lagging behind.
1: Right. Instead, what we have to do is to keep and improve control over the critical components, such as sensitive data, core decision-making system, and security-enhanced infrastructure. At the same time, we have to stay open in commoditized components, such as base model, and the open source software, and the commercial hardware. The real goal here is to have control of AI without cutting ourselves to the rest of the world.
2: So not from A to Z, maybe A to M. Or P
0: or Q. M to Z.
2: M to Z.
1: Right.
2: That suits us. MZ.
1: Right.
2: Remember, we are just MZs.
0: Yes. Why did I just pick M and Z?
1: So the point here is that for really important stuff, we have to internalize to our AI capability, and we can actually leverage some open source stuff from the rest of the world. That's, I think, the proper strategy here.
0: I am not 100% there. But now I'm slowly getting the concept of sovereign AI.
2: Yes.
0: And that is why the government is also pushing forward with its own sovereign AI foundation model.

0: Professor Kim, you said you're also involved in this project. Mm. And what I'm noticing is instead of an individual company competing on its own, it is structured as a consortium with multiple entities, including companies and universities, working together as a team. Is there a reason for that?
1: Definitely there is a reason for that, because AI is so big. So one company cannot do that by itself. Mm. As I emphasize, sovereign AI requires the data, model, infrastructure, and even silicon. Mm. And those four areas are tightly coupled. So that's why we need a kind of one team. So we gather all the experts from the country. So we can make a big one team to work on it. Mm. Mm. So you can actually think of it like we're building AI Avengers in the nation, so that we can compete against the other countries on the global stage. Mm. Oh. And for university, because AI evolves so fast, there needs to be drive some kind of innovation and educate the next generation. That's the role of the universities here.
0: Mm. But who gets to decide who teams up with who?
1: So there is a leading company, in this case, the model
0: leader.
1: Maker.
0: Yeah. And they get to decide who they would like to team up with?
1: Yeah, that's the kind of structure. So if they already work with some other companies, they actually ask, will you join to our consortium? And that's the kind of process of building consortium.
2: They're like Tony Stark.
1: Yeah.
2: Fantastic.
0: This Sovereign AI Foundation model sounds like a very ambitious and landmark initiative, and it's the major first step toward making South Korea becoming the world's top three AI powerhouses and closing the gap with leading countries. But having said that, I looked up the Global AI Index and found out Korea currently ranks around the fifth in the world. Oh. The U.S. and China are firmly in the first and the second, followed by the countries like Korea, the UK, France, and the UAE.
2: Yeah,
0: the competition is full on.
2: Yeah, but I heard from a friend that the UAE and other places in the Middle East, they're pouring lots of oil money now into AI. They see it as like a future growth driver. So they're actually pulling out a lot of talent from other countries with lucrative contracts and loads of funding,
0: AI semiconductors are the new oil.
2: Oh,
0: that's
2: yes.
0: That's what they call
2: it, right?
0: Peter, your home country is also at full throttle, and they're pretty serious about becoming the leader in the AI landscape.
2: Yeah, you know, the UK has kind of struggled in recent years and like post-British Empire, so this could be the next big opportunity. So I think the UK is going all in, and they're saying, fingers crossed, if we do well with AI, we can become like another generation of Pax Britannica, where we kind of police the world through AI.
0: I'm not going to do the fingers crossed with you.
2: No, okay. Maybe half for me, half for Korea.
0: You look so distant today.
2: I'm a rival.
0: There's a transparent line between us.
2: I might leak this information back to the UK.
0: The AI race is fiercer than ever before, with not only the heavyweights and established tech giants, but also the new disruptive players emerging strong. Among all these determined players, we took a closer look at how Korea is competing by visiting the front lines of sovereign AI development. Shall we take a closer look?
2: Sure. Yeah.
3: Five in action.
4: In an AI ecosystem dominated by global big tech, sovereign AI protecting our own data and technology. In other words, AI sovereignty is no longer a choice, but a matter of survival.

0: survival. At the national level, it has been declared not just a matter of technological competition, but a strategy for survival.
1: 국가 경쟁력과 미래 번영을 좌우하는 핵심 동력으로서 AI 같은 첨단 기술은 국력이자 경제력이고 곧 안보 역량이기도 합니다. 우리 정부가 말하는 AI 3대 강국의 비전은 단지 희망 섞인 구호만이 아닙니다. 우리 대한민국의 미래를 결정할 핵심 생존 전략입니다.
0: In this trend, Korea's AI companies are building their own independent ecosystems in their own ways. There is Naver Cloud, built on a large-scale AI model that best understands the Korean language and culture, a technology that understands not only the language of Koreans, but also facial expressions, tone, and context. Without relying on foreign AI, it is building its own foundation to protect data sovereignty. But there is another key area that sovereign AI must secure, physical AI. To perform complex tasks in the real world, physical AI requires advanced virtual simulation. So can realistic video data be used instead? AI like OpenAI's Sora can generate highly detailed visuals, but it does not understand how to move or manipulate objects, because seeing and acting are entirely different problems. To overcome this limitation, there is a company creating a new kind of data, N.Light. For robots to actually operate in the real world, they need physical data, not just video. Data that includes mass, friction coefficients, and collision structures, real, usable 3D data. N.Light is driving innovation in exactly this kind of data. The key to commercializing physical AI is vast amounts of data. But what happens if, to build that data, we have to hand over our industrial data to overseas big tech engines?
2: 우리나라의 제조업 기업들이 가지고 있는 수많은 인프라 데이터가 국가 입장에서 보면 굉장히 큰 경쟁력이라고 볼 수 있는데요. 이 데이터를 시뮬레이션 환경으로 넘기는 과정에서 사실 외산 소프트웨어를 쓴다는 것 자체만으로도 보안 이슈나 혹은 기술 이슈나 이런 것들을 이제 야기할 수가 있습니다.
0: N.Light has tackled this problem head-on with a proprietary, domestically developed 3D engine that does not rely on foreign technology. With just a line of text or a single image, smartphone components can be designed, and virtual environments where robots can move come to life. But the real strength of this engine lies in the speed and scale of generating 3D data.
2: 만들어진 3D 데이터를 기반으로 1시간에 2,000개 이상의 3D 데이터로 파생해낼 수 있습니다. 인간의 노동력으로 절대 닿을 수 없는 스케일의 학습 데이터를 공급할 수 있다는 차원에서 비교할 수 없는 경쟁 우위를 가지고 있다라고 자신 있게 말씀드리고 싶습니다.
0: Robots train tens of thousands of times in virtual space with this data before entering the real world. N.Light has built a domestic virtual training ground that fundamentally blocks data leakage. And it is also integrated in real time with NVIDIA's Isaac Sim, the global standard for physical AI. Recognized for this technology, it was selected as a top four finalist in the government-led Sovereign AI Consortium project. Going beyond a single company's achievement, it has become a key pillar of the sovereign AI ecosystem. Responsible for national level 3D data infrastructure.
2: 우리가 우리 기술로 우리의 주도권을 가지고 데이터의 포맷이라든지 학습시키는 방법들, 평가하는 방법들 이런 것들을 잘 만들어 놓는다고 한다면 대한민국이 전 세계의 기술 경쟁력 그리고 기술 주도권을 가지고 나갈 수 있는 큰 기반이 될 수 있을 거라고 생각을 하고 있습니다.
0: If 3D data until now was simply for mechanical design, a new market called simulation ready. Or SimReady, where robots can immediately understand, has now opened. Data sovereignty in the era of physical AI. That core technology is being created right here. The government is also helping these technologies take root in the industry. It offers AI vouchers of up to $150,000 per project, reducing financial burdens for SMEs and startups and accelerating real-world AI adoption. Carving out space among global giants, KAI startups are expanding into the global market. The data and technology they create are becoming the core foundation for Korea to build an independent AI ecosystem and lead the era of sovereign AI.
3: I'm hearing so many new names. And based on what we have just seen, Korea's sovereign AI strategy seems less about going head-to-head with global tech moguls and more about focusing on specialized strengths.
4: Yeah, and I was under the impression that sovereign AI here in Korea was just getting started, but I was surprised at how much progress has already been made.
5: Right, but to me, it's less about how the technology evolved. It's more about how we sustain it. So at the end of the day, sovereign AI is not about who builds the better AI. I think who can actually control it and keep it to running it.
3: It's all about sustainability.
5: Yeah, I think that's the important thing in the sovereign AI. And that's why we at HyperXL are working with AI ecosystem partners, such as cloud service providers, and the model makers and the infrastructure companies.
3: HyperXL.
5: HyperXL is our company
3: name. HyperXL.
5: Yeah.
4: I'll make a note of that.
3: Yeah.
5: We want to provide the sustainable AI infrastructure with our own AI chips.
3: I'm going to need your business card.
5: Definitely.
3: Peter, what stood out to you the most from today's discussion?
4: Well, you know, we can always learn from history. And whenever you look back and see countries depending on external powers for anything, like resources, we've seen with fuel recently as well, it's not a good outcome. So it's made me realize just how important sovereign AI is.
3: True. Battle lines are being drawn and the stakes couldn't be higher. It is becoming ever more crucial we achieve sovereignty in AI before it's too late. On that note, shall we wrap things up for today?
4: Let's go.
3: Next week, we'll bring you an even more exciting story, the final piece of the AI semiconductor journey. All together, ready?
4: Five in action.
3: Maybe it takes a globe to produce a semiconductor.
6: So that's why you're trying to form a cluster.

0: scale is unreal, like that's massive.
1: Which will make it a true mega ultra?
0: Super duper mega ultra, that sounds brilliant.

0: curious about what's special about K-content?
1: In recent years, Korean cultural content has taken the world by storm.
0: So, what's your favorite K-content? Movies, dramas, music, exhibitions?
1: Are you ready to take your pick?
0: Starting with globally acclaimed K-movies. It's no longer rare for Korean movies to receive awards at international film festivals. And we can't talk enough about the K-drama sensation.
1: It's not surprising that drama filming sites go on to become major tourist attractions.
0: When we are on the topic of K-pop, we can't leave out idol groups. They are the driving force of K-pop.
1: K-pop idol group members do not only have exceptional singing and dancing skills, but they have the looks too. I'm a huge fan.
0: I really like Korean underground music. These days, talented K-indie bands are recognized overseas as well.
1: Oh, and Korea also has a lot of music festivals. You can meet musicians of all genres at these events.
0: Exhibitions happen in Korea all year round.
1: I also enjoy going to the theater. There's no shortage of musicals, plays, and performances to choose from. So keep an eye on the theater scene.
0: Then there is K-design, blending traditional and

0: modern elements.
1: K-fashion, leading trends.
0: K-beauty, which takes beauty to the next level.
1: K-content, receiving praise the world over. Watch it, experience it, and enjoy it.

0: SmartBiz Accelerators introduces small and mid-sized companies, which has brought about innovative changes to the manufacturing sector. This week on SmartBiz Accelerators, we introduce Kumlan Industrial Development, which has developed premium bridge and road safety facilities. Also, we look into Baldi, which has implemented automation facilities for the production of women's sanitary items. And we explore Taeguang, a maker of special vehicles, which have developed advanced manufacturing skills. Stay tuned and explore the innovative changes that have taken place in Korea's small and mid-sized companies.
1: There is a company which has suggested innovative solutions that can enhance road safety. Kumlan Industrial Development specializes in developing and producing bridge and road safety facilities. The company has enhanced the competitive power in the field by developing its own source technologies. We explore Kumlan Industrial Development, which has designed urban spaces based on the precision technologies for road safety. Kumlan Industrial Development is located in Gimje, Jeonbuk Special Self-Governing Province. The company has accumulated experience in the field of construction and urban facilities. By putting top priority on safety, it has produced precision parts and strived hard to maintain the improved product quality.
2: Kumlan 산업개발은 시장을 주도하는 친일보의 정신을 경영 이념의 뿌리로 삼아 설립된 도시 안전 시설물 전문 기업입니다. 단순한 시설물을 넘어 도시 경관의 품격을 높이고 교량 및 도로 안전 시설물의 혁신적인 개발과 발전은 물론 더 안전하고 풍요로운 미래를 만드는 도전을 성실히 이어가고 있습니다.
1: The major business areas are the facilities for bridges and urban landscapes. Aside from the inspections for old bridges and structures, the firm has produced and constructed joints for the safety of bridges. What is more, it has carried out the entire process, including the designing, planning, and constructing for the overall urban landscapes.
3: 저희 금난 산업 개발은 도로 안전에 필요한 난간, 울타리, 그리고 교량 이음 장치 등 다양한 안전 시설물을 개발 및 생산하고 있습니다. 특히 교량 이음 장치에서 교량 하부로의 누수는 많은 문제를 야기하기 때문에 누수가 없도록 하는 것이 중요합니다. 당사의 교량 이음 장치는 자기 성형 테이프로 열 접합하여 교량 이음 장치 이음부를 빈틈없이 결합하기 때문에 교량 하부로의 누수 발생을 근본적으로 차단하는 우수한 성능을 자랑합니다.
1: Precise designing based on the field measurements is the initial production stage.

Menstrual items are essential hygiene products for women. There is a company which has increased the convenience of users by reflecting their opinions when developing the products. Baldi, a provider of female healthcare items, puts top priority on safety and comfortable wearing sensation. We introduce Baldi, which has created higher added values by providing premium items.

Aside from the Korean market, Baudi has made advancement into overseas markets, including Indonesia, Mongolia, and China. With the aim of becoming a leading healthcare business that can improve women's health, the firm has actively sought business expansion. Baudi has spearheaded effort to increase the quality of women's daily life. All eyes are on the future growth of the company, which aims to bring a new paradigm to the field of sanitary items.

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0: The independence activists endlessly resisted Japanese imperialism until the country was liberated. At the heart of their fight was the cipher based on the wisdom of hunger.

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1: This isn't just news, it's our commitment. 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

Introducing Korean broadcast content that you won't be able to stop watching. For weary modern souls, Dr. Romantic, the quirky genius doctor of Puldam Hospital, prescribes heartwarming tales of humanity. A couple together for 7 years sees their rose-tinted glasses shatter. Can they keep their relationship alive? 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Beyond what social media can show, experience the vibrant Korea through its hidden gems. Mama, the ultimate K-pop festival for global fans. 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Now, the whole world enjoys it together.

0: 한국 바로 알리기. 여러분도 함께 해주세요.
1: 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Take pictures and shake hands. 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Step 2. Or ship shibol. 50,000 won, 100,000 won, 150,000 won. 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Decide on the amount based on your relationship. 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Step 3. Wedding etiquette. 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Guests have 3 duties to fulfill: clapping, cheering, and taking pictures. Step 4. Dining. Take off your jacket. This will be your seat from now on. Start with the not your everyday delicacies. Kobe chip. Yes. Osa. Yes. Chili shrimps. Definitely yes. Kimbap. Yeah. Only if you can't live without it. No need to pile up food. You have more than one opportunity. Did you survive the wedding? Wait. Did someone catch your eye? What are you waiting for? You're looking fine today.

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Inspiring daily life. 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

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Inspiring daily life. 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Latte.

The moment we wear it, our spirits lift. It helps us grow strong in body and in mind. As we wear it, we learn patience and respect. The belt system motivates students to strive harder and continue growing. This uniform shapes movement into grace and turns performance into something thrilling. Now, embraced around the world, Taekwondo shares our culture, philosophy, and values with pride and spirit. Though it may seem simple, this uniform holds your passion and your journey. It belongs to Taekwondo. Wear the extraordinary. Be with Taekwondo.

0: With the Pukan River passing through it, Gapyeong County is a popular travel destination due to its beautiful scenery. Being just an hour away from Seoul by train, the town attracts many city folks. It also hosts international music festivals that have made the place even more appealing. Come and see Gapyeong, a charming place where spaces have been rejuvenated. We'll also look at the county's past.
1: 공간이란 개념은 어떤 여러 사람들이 같이 모이고 소통하는 공간, 같이 거기서 공간을 만들어주면서 하나의 통로 역할을 만들어준 겁니다.
0: 80 years ago, Gapyeong Station opened in 1939, and today it has been renovated into a music-themed center called Music Station 1939. The number 1939 is a nod to the year the station was built. One of the design choices in the renovations was to align everything in a straight line as an homage to the station's railway past.
1: 2010년도까지는 경춘선이 이 가평 현재 여기 이곳에 역을 이용을 하다가 10년 하반기에 새로운 역사로 옮기게 되고 그때부터 사실 전철이 다니게 됩니다. 그게 이제 2010년도를 기점으로 해서 지금 보시는 이곳이 많이 좀 바뀌게 됩니다.
0: The new double-track Gyeongchun line made the old Gapyeong station obsolete because it runs on a different track. So naturally, the station serving the new line became Gapyeong Station, and the old station was closed. A station that had served passengers for decades became a relic of the past. It soon became a problem for the county after it was abandoned and neglected for years.
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0: Railroad tracks that had provided rail transportation also inadvertently divided the county in half. Hence, the Music Station 1939 project began with the purpose of solving this issue through music.

retaining the station's past while building a modern cultural center where anyone could immerse themselves in music. That was the objective. Riding the growing success of Music Station 1939, Kapyeong is transforming itself into a place of music.

No longer serving as a train station as it did in its former days, the Cultural Center has now embarked on a new chapter filled with music and the arts. Transitioning from moving passengers and goods to its current purpose of spreading culture and the arts, Music Station 1939 is fully committed to its mission.

0: Under the warm spring sunlight, a season filled with bright laughter of children. And on May 5th in Korea is Children's Day, where laughter grows even louder. So today on K-Now, we set out to find the places where children take center stage. Now, come along for the journey. This is a children's museum in Gyeonggi-do Province. Even before the doors open, the place is already filled with eager young visitors.
1: You know, just happiness, get his energy out. He's very active. I mean, he's a boy, so he needs to run around and meet new friends. Yeah.
0: As the doors open, visitors rush in, as if they've been waiting for this moment. What could possibly be waiting inside? Can't wait to find out. From the moment you step inside, the space is filled with activities designed just for children. A crowd favorite, train play. Creativity sparking puzzles. And insects that bring kids closer to nature. No wonder it's such a hit with young visitors. And there's another reason why parents keep coming back here with their children.
2: 여기가 시설도 깔끔하고 넓고 그리고 개월수에 맞게 놀이가 잘 분류되어 있어서 딱 좋아가지고 오게 됐어요.
0: Of course, children grow so quickly day by day. That's why the museum offers a wide range of spaces tailored to different age groups. Then, shall we take a closer look? First, a play area designed for toddlers. In a spacious and safe environment, children can enjoy a variety of activities together with their parents. And they can kick a ball as well. Or sitting down with a picture book.
3: 풍선이 휙! 아이들이 사실 바깥에서 뛰어노는 것도 좋아하는 아이들이 있지만 무서워하는 아이들도 있기 때문에 그런 체험관이 이렇게 또 따로 별도로 시설이 있다는 것도 아기들한테는 굉장히 좋은 경험이 될 수 있어서 좋은 것 같아요.
0: And there's more. Dedicated

0: areas for older children. Among them, one attraction stands out. It's Jack and the Beanstalk 21st Century Edition. It's quite a climb, but children are taking it on without hesitation. How impressive!
1: 정상에 올라가서 엄마한테 인사해줄거예요.
0: It's not just the height. The inside is built like a maze, full of twists and turns. And yet, the kids move through it with ease.
2: 세 번 갔다 왔어?
3: 네. 꼭대기에서 내려다 보니까 어땠어요?
4: 아니야, 열심히 살아와요.
0: As they climb and explore, like a beanstalk reaching toward the ceiling, their sense of challenge will grow right along with it. There are also interactive exhibits to explore. Designed from a child's perspective, everything can be touched, handled, and played with, which makes it a perfect fit for young visitors. Keeping pace with a rapidly changing world. Themes like robotics and AI also take center stage. Faces filled with curiosity. A glimpse of childhood at its purest. And through conversations with a robotic turtle, children can even learn about environmental issues.
5: 바다에는 쓰레기가 많구나.
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0: The Gyeonggi Children's Museum, a place where exhibitions, hands-on experiences, and learning come together. It's a playground like no other, designed to spark children's curiosity.

0: Shoes go flying. And even stress is left behind. For children who rarely get the chance to run free in the city, this place feels like paradise. And look at that! Dad might be even more into it than the kids.
1: 되게 프로그램이 탄탄하고 애들도 어른도 참여할 수 있게끔 잘 짜주신 것 같아서 지금 즐겁게 잘 즐겼고요. 너무 날씨도 좋고 너무 좋네요.
0: With weather like this, there's no way the fun ends here. The highlight is still to come.
2: 오늘 어떻게 놀 거예요?
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0: And here it is, the bubble foam party. Wow! Endless waves of foam surround the children. It feels like stepping into a scene straight out of a fairy tale.
3: 그냥 포근해요.
2: 포근해요?
0: Time they rarely get between screens and busy schedules.
2: 너무 열심히 놀았다.
0: For both children and parents, this moment becomes something truly special. As night falls over the campsite, a familiar scene begins to unfold. Camping and nighttime. Barbecue is simply a must. Wow, it's the kind of spread that's hard to resist. Can I get a piece? But here, there's something kids love even more than barbecue. Marshmallows toasted over an open flame. Crispy on the outside and soft on the inside. A sweet treat that melts away the day's fatigue. A children's museum where curiosity grows through hands-on experiences. A campsite filled not with city noise, but with the sounds of children's laughter. Perhaps the true meaning of Children's Day is not found in grand gifts, but in giving children the time to simply play freely and fully. Here's to more days like this, where children can simply laugh and be children.
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0: Good evening and welcome to the 10 o'clock edition of Arirang News. 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
1: Arirang TV is Korea's first...

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1: Game.
0: Action.
1: Action.
2: Action.

0: Alexa, I'm so sorry. I must have lost track of the time.
1: I called. Why didn't you answer?
0: I couldn't answer because I was sleeping. I'm so sorry.
1: Did you sleep in?
0: Yeah, I stayed up all night playing video games.
1: What about our movie tickets? Does that mean you didn't reserve our tickets?
0: Right. I forgot and didn't do that. I'm so sorry.
1: You didn't care about our plans at all, did you?
2: Aaron is in big trouble. In Korea, the word an and mot both denote a similar thing. Still, you have to use the right one based on what you mean to say. An is used when you didn't do something out of choice. Mot is used when you couldn't do something because it was beyond your control. If it's on purpose, you can say 안 해요. 안 해요. 안 해요. When something prevents you from doing it, use 못해요. 못해요. 못해요. You can add 안 or 못 to many action verbs, like 안 가요. 못 가요. 안 가요. 안 가요. 못 가요. 못 가요. 안 먹어요. 못 먹어요. 안 먹어요. 안 먹어요. 못 먹어요. 못 먹어요. The same goes for I didn't pick up the phone or I couldn't pick up the phone. If you didn't answer on purpose because you didn't want to, say 전화를 안 받았어요. 전화를 안 받았어요. 전화를 안 받았어요. If you couldn't answer for some unavoidable reason, say 전화를 못 받았어요. 전화를 못 받았어요. 전화를 못 받았어요. Well then, let's take a closer look again.
1: Why did I not get my phone? I slept
0: late. Sorry. Instead, I'm going to the playground today.
1: I can't go to the playground. It's going to
0: be a job tomorrow. Then, do you want to go
1: to the fish house? I don't eat fish. I don't like the fish
0: smell. Then, do you want to go to the meat?
1: Meat? Good. Let's go to the meat.

0: Today's our level up test. Why'd you come so late?
1: I was hungry, so I ate breakfast before coming.
0: What? It's 1 p.m. Didn't do your homework?
1: No, I did, but I couldn't bring it because my dog ate it.
0: What? Do well on the test?
1: I studied every day, so I'm not worried.
0: Oh, what a relief.
2: There's a saying in Korean that goes, there is no tomb without excuses. It seems like this perfectly explains Alexa's situation. When explaining the reason or cause of something in Korean, you can add 아서 or 어서. That makes whatever came before it become the reason for the outcome. When Alexa said, I was hungry, so I ate breakfast, she added 아서 to 배고프다 to make it 배고파서 아침을 먹었어요. 배고파서 아침을 먹었어요. 배고파서 아침을 먹었어요. A classic excuse in America is that your dog ate your homework. That is, my dog ate my homework, so I couldn't do it. Or say, 우리 집 개가 숙제를 먹어서 못했어요. 우리 집 개가 숙제를 먹어서 못했어요. 우리 집 개가 숙제를 먹어서 못했어요. Study is the reason she had no worries. How would you say that? 공부해서 걱정이 없어요. 공부해서 걱정이 없어요. 공부해서 걱정. Then, let's take a closer look at the Korean expressions we learned by watching Aaron and Alexa again.
0: Why are you so late? I lost my
1: traffic card, so I'm late. Did you do your
0: homework? Yes, my
1: house cat ate my homework, so I couldn't do
0: it. What? 시험 공부 안 해요?
1: 저는 내일 공부해서 걱정이 없어요.